populations in North America have declined by 39%. Worldwide, our wildlife populations have decreased by 73%. We've lost more than 3 billion bird species. And I think if you're a certain age, I bet you've noticed that there's been a decline in birds and all the birds that used to sing. And like most things in life, it's like the accumulated result of small decisions and trade-offs. Until like now, you have a lot of silence. What ecologists call the empty forest syndrome. The trees are still there, the canopy looks fine, but the forest is quiet because the wildlife is gone. So it really is a bummer. We need to do something about this. I don't know if we will, but for National Wildlife Day, I got some songs about animals and wildlife and trees and such. So enjoy it. Here's my National Wildlife first song, The Beatles' Blackbird on KTAL.

waiting for this moment to arise. You are only waiting for this moment to arise. You are only waiting for this moment to arise.

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This is Loki. Welcome to my show Without Borders. I'm doing, it's National Wildlife Day. So I had some songs about, looked like they were all animal related. No, there was Fishing in the Dark. So we had Blackbird by the Beatles and then Nitty Gritty Dirt Band doing Fishing in the Dark. That's about, you know, that's a wildlife song. And then Fly Like an Eagle, Steve Miller. What do we got on deck here? On deck, we got a song about a lion, a song about a dire wolf. I'm not sure that's actually wildlife, a dire wolf, but, you know, it's my show. I can do whatever I want. And then a show about some trees. Show, a song. My God. And you know what this is in the background? That's the baby elephant walk. Yeah, that's some wildlife there.

If we have time after the song about the trees, there may be a song about a frog. So, lion, wolf, trees, frog for Wildlife Day. You got it? In that order. Happy Friday.

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Easy for you to say. 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I am honoring National Wildlife Day by doing tunes related to animals and other wildlife. Here's another one. Hungry Like a Wolf on KTAL.

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This is Loki. Thank you for tuning into my show. Happy Friday. You know, the summer heat is starting to disappear. We had those triple digits, and I don't think we're going to see triple digits anymore in September. So that's a good thing. So little by little, we're going to start seeing some, you know, autumnal fall temperatures. Football season's here. You know, we're done with the desert heat. Life is good. So it's National Wildlife Day, and I just played Hungry Like a Wolf by Duran Duran. Nirvana did Very Ape. Three Little Birds, Bob Marley and the Wailers, off one of the best albums ever, Legend, the best of Bob Marley. You know, I wonder about National Wildlife Day. How did we get here where we are and what we can do about it? Our wildlife laws are designed kind of exactly backwards. We wait for a crisis to happen before we act. And even then, it usually requires citizens to get evidence of near extinction to help species. And then we plead for the government to act by listing a species as threatened or endangered. And you know, the Endangered Species Act only kicks in once that species is freaking circling down the drain. Think about it this way. Imagine if we treated heart disease after someone was having a massive heart attack. No prevention, no early warning systems, no lifestyle changes, just we wait until someone's in the emergency room having a heart attack. That's our current approach to wildlife. We've created a system that only responds to crisis. Then we wonder why recovery is so expensive and uncertain. Meanwhile, we're watching this slow motion shift in what we consider normal. Each generation accepts a quieter, less abundant world as their baseline. I mean, kids today think seeing a monarch butterfly is special, because right now it is special. But I remember when I was a kid, monarch butterflies were everywhere. This is what system designed around scarcity. We accept less. So I'm going to keep playing songs for National Wildlife Day.

Hey, happy Wildlife Day. This is Loki, and I'm going to be signing off, giving over to Jam Nation with the Shaky Gel. Hope you've enjoyed the Wildlife

0: Hey, K-Tall listeners, do you like your music weird and wild, hazy and crazy? 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
2: Woohoo! 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Check us out, and you can stream that right on up to Bluetooth onto your car speakers or your house speakers. Anyway, I hope you had a very, very wonderful week. It was a little bit of a wet week, wasn't it? But that's okay. We need the water. All right. Well, I want to thank last week's Jam Band of the Week, Andy Frasco in the UN. Oh my goodness, what a great, great time that was. You can still catch that on our archive. Head on over. 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But you can always check out any show, anytime, as many times as you want, off of our archive. So the music shows usually archive for about 2 weeks. And then we've got a Facebook presence on social media. We just hit 2,000 followers. That was so cool on KTAL LP Facebook page, where you can check out more of the schedule, interact with the DJs, send us messages, what you're liking, what you'd like to hear. That would just be so fine with us. And then yours truly, Dashiki Joe's Jam Nation, has a Facebook page. We've had that since 2019. Bringing you a variety of Dashiki Joe experiences, and we like to throw a bunch of extras on there. But we also post our show's archive link, so the easiest way to find a Dashiki Joe show, in my humble opinion. So follow us and like us on Facebook, and make everybody happy. So again, I want to thank Andy Frasco last week. Such a wonderful performer, and you know, you start getting to know people when you pay attention to their lyrics and their artwork. And felt like I got to know Andy a whole lot better. And tonight's Jam Band of the Week. So excited and happy to announce the Haley Jane Band, with the lovely Haley Jane joining us at the top of the next hour. So get ready for a wonderful, wonderful interview and some awesome songs coming at you as well. So we're going to get things started here on the show. We've got some great music for you lined up. First thing we want to do is bring you some Fish from their most recent show, one of the most recent shows, at Dick's Sporting Theater there, Commerce City, Colorado. This was on September 4th. This is Fish with Yamar.

All right. Well, hey, following up, I want to thank everyone for tuning in and listening. It's really for you that we do this for. We spend some time picking out some really great tunes we hope you'll like and put them together for you, and it all pays off when you're listening, so thank you very much. You can follow along on our website, as I was just saying a few minutes ago, on lccommunityradio.org. Of course, you can see the set list, the playlist, follow along, listen live, donate, volunteer. The mechanism that listens to songs and adds them to our playlist doesn't recognize half the songs I bring to you for some reason. I don't know. We bring you fresh music from a variety of sites, and live, a lot of times, live doesn't pick up on that kind of tech. But you can go on over to our Dashiki Joe's Jam Nation Facebook page, and there I always post the playlists after the shows. You've got the direct links to those shows, at least for 2 weeks. And I usually put together a nice array of photographs of our guests of the week. We had the daft-looking Andy Frasco last week, and this week we've got the lovely Haley Jane. So two more good reasons for you to go on over and follow us on Facebook. But next up, very happy to bring you our Grateful Dead moment here. This one goes back on this very date, 32 years ago. This is the Grateful Dead. They were up at Boston Garden, and it was a very, very, very good show, and I just got taken with this particular version, one of my faves, and we're going to send this out to Lady Darylin as well. This is the Grateful Dead. Listen to Jerry on this one. You're going to love it, and it is called Samson and Delilah. Woohoo! Coming at you on KTAL LP 101.5 FM.

That, of course, is Mr. Bob Weir off of his last released recording, Blue Mountain. And it was 10 years ago this month, I think. So they are coming out with a 10-year anniversary double edition, in addition to the original tracks. That was one of them, Lay My Lily Down. And a while ago, we played my favorite off of this, Only a River, on the same release. The new release is a double album or recording, and I believe they hooked up a lot of live versions on the second part of that. So that's awesome. You know, we had a wonderful week. We're celebrating it here at KTAL LP. Hope you're enjoying it. It was a wet week the past week, but we also had the harvest full moon out there. It was a wonderful evening. Most full moons, you'll find me at some point up on Tortuga Mountain with a drum. I think we're moving forward toward having our own little drum circle gathering here. Hey, if you're interested, drop me a note on Dashiki Joe's Jam Nation Facebook page, and you know, maybe we'll get that going, a drum circle. Wouldn't that be cool? All right, speaking of cool, we got Andy Jewell and the Blue Stem Players. They've been working on a lot of stuff, and I was begging him to send me something, and he did. This one's called Swim Up, Swim Down. Our wonderful prog rockers from Iowa. Yeah, Andy Jewell and the Blue Stem Players, previous jam band of the week here on Dashiki Joe's Jam Nation.

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1: 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This is your host, Dashiki Joe, on Dashiki Joe's Jam Nation. And it's time now for our moment of the week. Not of the week, our moment, we just call this. So, love the band Mo, of course, and I had to look high and low for a version of this that was, you know, almost, you know, tailored down a little bit even for us. So this is Mo live at the Kessler Theater in Dallas, Texas, of course, and here's a good version of Moth for you.

I said, here's a good version of Moth for you. All right, we're trying to bring that to you as soon as we can, figure out what's going on there. I know Loki was blaming our techs earlier, but this isn't a tech issue. This is just, what's going on here? Why isn't it working? But we'll get it for you.

love my Mo. We had Jim Lachlan on the show a while ago, and it was just wonderful having him here online. You know, during the course of our interview, we did that by phone, of course. But, you know, I don't know what's going on here. I'm going to try one more time, see if we can bring this to you. And if we can't, you know, there are always other avenues. So as I was saying earlier, we reached 2,000 followers on Facebook. And that's just fantastic. Trying to increase our presence coast to coast where you can check in on us. So I encourage you to go to Facebook and go to Kate Tal LP's Facebook page, and believe you me, I think you'll really enjoy that. All right, so we're coming up with some success here, and we should have Moth for you in just a few seconds. Yay! A shorter version, of course. They usually jam out on this one forever. So, happy to find a shorter version for you so we can squeeze more music in. This is Mo at the Kessler, Dallas, Texas, May 13th. May 13th. Of this year, of course, 2026.

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But to fly?

0: so we are having all kinds of little issues here. I'm going to try to see what I can do to get back online with my main squeeze here, my iPhone. But this is a widespread panic for you.
1: Please allow me to introduce myself. I'm a man of wealth and taste.

Woohoo! And of course, our lovely Widespread Panic fans love that. That's from an album, the live album, Jackass Lantern. Was the name of that album, Sympathy for the Devil. Next up, we got some Mike Dillon releasing another one off of his Mike and Benet Go to the Zoo. Mike was a guest on our show a few weeks ago. This is Gibby Plays Possum.

is going on here? I'm not quite sure, but we're gonna get there eventually. All right. So what we have next? We're gonna have to scoot ahead here. I don't know if we're gonna be able to get everything we want to get on for you in time. We're trying to keep up with the music here. But that was Mike Dillon, of course. Love him. Now here's a little piece of My Morning Jacket. They're currently out on the West Coast. This is called Tropics.

Absolutely wish I could get out there to see them. I think they're at the Fillmore for a few days. Ah, love my morning jacket. Found another one for next week, too, from one of the first Bonnaroo I think I ever went to. So looking forward to bringing that to you next. All right, last up in this hour, we've got a taste of our jam band of the week last week, Andy Frasco and the UN. This is called Better Bad Ideas off his latest album.

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0: The Haley Jane Band with our very special, delightful guest, Haley Jane, on the show. The Haley Jane Band is, they're touring, man. They're heading to the Ramble Festival in Maryland, performing Saturday and Sunday, October 10th and 11th, with a kids set, Ramble Ladies Jam, and artist appearances. The Vermont-based singer-songwriter performer has been touring extensively recently, wrapping up a co-headlining run with Oregon Fairchild in upstate New York. With her rock Americana band, she's known for emotionally charged performances. The Haley Jane Band captivates audiences nationwide. Their dynamic sound mixes high-energy tracks with soul-warming ballads. The band has shared stages with notable acts including Andy Frasco and Spafford and Moe. Her versatility just shines through her solo endeavors and collaborations, solidifying her presence in the music scene. The Haley Jane Band blends the raw power of rock, soul, of funk, and dramatic intensity of a great film score into a genre-defying performance that's as heartfelt as it is electrifying. Front woman Haley Jane dances the spectrum between siren and storyteller, carving out a space where vulnerability meets showmanship, and music is always a visceral experience. We've got her performances as layered with raw intensity and linguistic prowess. She has a deeply emotive and highly magnetizing presence that's been generating a serious buzz in the industry for well over a decade. Haley Jane pulls inspiration from a variety of styles, including 60s and 70s rock and pop, musical theater, folk, blues, soul, reggae, psychedelic, funk, bluegrass, and country. Her music has been praised by a wide range of musicians, producers, music lovers, and the like, including us DJs, for successfully combining a diverse sound with clever, over-the-top lyrics, vaudevillian-style storytelling. Haley's onstage energy and theatrics draw her crowds into a vivid landscape of emotion. She reawakens her audience to the wild parts of their soul, medicine so needed in these modern times. Welcome to the show, Haley Jane. We're so honored and happy to have you.
1: Well, my goodness, Dashiki Joe, that was quite the introduction.
0: Oh, well, you deserve as many accolades as I can throw your way. Actually, I'm just so taken with you now that I've gotten into depth with your musical journey here.
1: Oh, man. Was that stuff that you'd found that was written about me, or was that stuff that you'd come up with on your own, or a mixture? That was marvelous. That was
0: I confess.
1: I'm all pumped up now.
0: Oh, great. A lot of it was online, a little bit of tailoring here and there, but cool. Hey, I'm so happy to introduce you to our listeners from coast to coast, and
1: yeah, I'm happy to be here.
0: You know, why don't you tell us a little bit about your musical journey here?
1: Well, goodness me. I started doing theater when I was 11, musical theater. I knew early on, around the fourth grade, that that's what I wanted to do. I made my way down to Los Angeles in Orange County when I was 17, right out of high school, to work at Disney and do theater. And I didn't love it down there. It was, you know, and now we've come to find out why. It just kind of felt like a strange, creepy place a little bit, the Hollywood scene, and it just wasn't for me. And I met a band out that was touring through California that was from Boston, and they had mentioned, you know, that Boston was a bit, you know, more digestible and easier to, you know, navigate as a musician rather than LA or New York. And so I went to Boston, and there wasn't a whole lot of theater. You know, they were bringing people up from New York. So, you know, I met these guys that played in a traditional Jamaican like rock steady and reggae band. And I joined that as their singer. And that's how I got into music. And so I made this wild leap from musical theater into traditional like Studio One style, you know, Jamaican music. And it was awesome and very educational. And I just started gobbling up and devouring all this new music, and went to Berkeley for a spell and got scooped up as a backup singer. Did that for a while, got to backup sing for some really cool people like Alice Cooper and Ace Frehley, and did that. Big D and the Kids Table took me on the road for a while. That's a ska punk band. We toured with Real Big Fish, went to the UK and did a Vans Warped Tour. And it was, that's all in my 20s. And,
2: wow.
1: And then I started, that was great. It was a great, great start, you know, really, really fun. I was, you know, kind of a chaotic, you know, mentally unstable 20-year-old, but you know, we all were. And so
3: we all were,
1: you know,
3: yes.
1: Yeah, it was wonderfully dramatic and exciting, and tons of highs, tons of lows, made tons of mistakes and learned a lot. And then, you know, I started the Primates back in 07, and you know, we built, it was just the old story, you know, started in the small venues like the Plow and Stars and Lizard Lounge and Toad and all those awesome, you know, I'm naming the ones that are still around. And, you know, we worked our way up and started playing the festivals and toured for, gosh, I don't even know, like a decade as Haley Jane and the Primates. And so I was doing that, making friends, making connections, having a ball, and again, making a lot of mistakes and learning and growing. And then, you know, I needed to go off the road for a while to check in with myself and stabilize that brain. And then the pandemic hit. And after that, the Primates, you know, as I started to try to gather us back together, it seemed everybody had kind of, you know, gone their separate ways and started new lives. And so I put together a new band, which is a Haley Jane band. And that's where you find me today, almost 3 years in with these guys. And we're about to put out our first album as Haley Jane band. And I'm very proud of, you know, how it's sounding and how far I've come. And, you know, the whole journey has been wild, but it brings you to where you are. And I couldn't be more grateful to be where I am now.
0: Well, so we couldn't be more grateful to have you. There's three things I need to highlight here, because I think they're fascinating.
1: Sure.
0: Okay, so at the age of 12, apparently, that was when you adopted using your middle name as Jane, as part of Haley Jane, in tribute to your hero, Jane Goodall. I didn't realize that.
1: Well, interesting. So it was when I was 12 that I became obsessed with Jane Goodall, but it wasn't until I made the move to Boston that I could actually get people to start calling me Haley Jane, because nobody that knows you is going to start calling you that. My family was like, no, you know. And so, but when you make a big move and you're starting over, you know, I moved cross country at 19 years old, and that you can be anybody you want. So when I introduced myself, I started saying Haley Jane. And yeah, it was just, I love Jane Goodall so much, and she's been a huge inspiration in conservation and just learning about our own minds, learning about primates in general and how we interact and the social behaviors and why we do the things we do. It's fascinating. She's a behavioralist, and she's one of my favorite people that's ever existed.
0: I never made the connection with the primates until I actually read that. So I think that was really interesting. And now, on our behalf of my lovely granddaughter, Hazel, we recently went to Disneyland for our first time, and she is just so taken meeting all the characters, but you actually played Snow White at Disneyland at the age of 17.
1: Yeah, I'm
0: 17.
1: Not quite sure with the NDA if I'm supposed to, you know, how much I'm supposed to talk about it.
0: Well, we can mention
1: that. It's almost been 20 years. But oh no, it's been more than 20 years. Goodness me, where does the time go? Yeah, so
0: right.
1: I was, what they like to say is I was a friend of Snow White's, and I did that for a year. And it was, you know, both one of the most fun jobs I've ever had and one of the most difficult jobs I've ever
0: had. Well, I'm giving you a boost in pay raise and a title, and I'm telling my granddaughter I interviewed Snow White.
1: Yeah, that's fine. That's great. No, it's great. It was said the kids were the best part. The best part. Just those moments where you were lighting up a face, and the moment they see you, the moment they hug you, it's one of I can't quite express it. The joy you get to feel on a, you know, for hours a day, just there's something really special about that, and it makes it worth it to be in 100 degrees in a wig and three layers of bodices and capes and skirts, and you know, you're sweating and you're upsetting the higher ups because you've done something you're not supposed to. I got in a lot of trouble there.
0: Well, and now you're making people happy through your music. Lovely transition there.
1: I'm a very lucky lady.
0: So who's who in this band of yours, the Haley Jane Band?
1: Yeah. Oh, and just a small correction. I live in New Hampshire now.
0: Okay.
1: Yeah, but I did. I lived in Vermont for years, and that's actually where I started this band. So it wouldn't be incorrect to say that we're New Hampshire or we're Vermont based, but a lot of us don't live there anymore. I think there's only one of us left there. I think that's correct. But no, I've got this amazing, just I want to say prodigy, but I don't know if he's too old to be a prodigy now. But he's his name's Jackson Bauer, and he's so remarkable on the guitar and so passionate, and he really speaks and sings with the guitar, and it's I love it, and I feel so blessed to have had him, you know, in my orbit at the time I was looking for a new band, and he was suggested to me, and he and I have become, you know, very, very close on stage. It's nice to be able to connect with someone who will meet my energy on stage. And then there's Sam Lyons, our drummer. He's phenomenal. And oh man, I could just say so much about each one of them. He's not afraid to take risks, which I love. He'll just kind of try new things, which is, you know, why we love being in the jam scene, because we don't necessarily play crazy long, you know, experimental jams. We will every once in a while if we have like a 2-hour gig, but we do like to switch stuff around and experiment and play. It's so much about play and having fun. And keys player Parker McQueenie, talk about like having fun. He plays things I would never even think of, and it challenges me as a singer in a really good way, where, you know, I've never really been in like the jazz scene or anything like that, but he'll play these chords that, you know, can be confusing to me, and yet I know that they sound so awesome, and I just need to hold strong in what I'm singing because it's different, and I love it. So it's helping me grow as a singer to, you know, embrace the like things that I'm not expecting, and still hold strong in what I'm singing because he knows that it's going to work. Does that make sense? Am I making any sense?
0: Oh, absolutely.
1: Yeah, I love it because he plays beautiful things that I would never, chords that I wouldn't think would work, and yet they fit emotionally and they fit the story, and I love it because it challenges me to hold on to what I'm singing, because it's so cool. He's been such a great addition. And then our newest member, Forrest Loomis DeLong on bass, is a treasure. He's so kind, and he really is the he's so patient, and he's a teacher, and so he's so willing to help me learn. I want to play more guitar, and he's, you know, and he plays such wonderful fills on the bass, and he plays to the song. All my members, like, play what is best for the song. No one's ego is involved. No one's trying. I mean, we all have our ego, but nobody's trying to be the focus in the moment when we're all jamming. You know, I jam with my body as a dancer, and it, you know, we're all in it, and we all take our moments to shine. And I'm just so proud of my band and who they all are as individuals, and definitely who we all are together. And the last few years with these guys, it's just been building up and building up to this album that we're releasing. And I'm so excited, and I'm so proud of this album, and I'm chomping at the bit to get it out, but I refuse to rush it or force it. And we're finally at the stage where we're ready to show it to the people.
0: Oh, that's awesome. And such a nice introduction to of your band. Thank you for that. Well, I'm really excited to get some music on. You want to introduce the first tune we've selected?
1: Sure. Is that Soul Shaken?
0: Soul Shaken, yes.
1: Yeah. This is not Haley Jane Band. This is just me. I worked with a producer named Nick Bullock in Nashville, and this was still kind of during the pandemic, so we were all kind of masked in different rooms, and I was honored to have the amazing Jen Hartswick join me for backups on this tune, and Jason Eskridge, who's an amazing gospel singer out of Nashville, and they just do such beautiful, beautiful harmonies on Soul Shaken. And this is a song about, you know, togetherness and working together and being honest about the darkness in the world and being honest about what you're going through and reaching out for help.
0: So here you go, folks. This is Soul Shaken from the album Late Bloom, which was released in 2021 from the album. What album?
1: Late Bloom.
0: Late Bloom, right. Mm-hmm. Thank you.

So if you're anything like me, you know the lows get low and the highs fly by, leaving you lower than you were the last time or the time before. But there's more to life than what you can buy, and they say the best things are free. And you can find peace by helping somebody else find peace. And you can find love by helping somebody else find love. And you can find happiness. Oh, you get it.

0: Oh, that is just such a great tune. That's one of my faves, I gotta admit. And it's like going to church. Thank you for that.
1: Yeah, that was the vibe. I wrote the song with a gentleman named Mitch Shakur. He was Joe Cocker's pianist and musical director. He toured with Joe Cocker for years, and you know, we sat down to write a song, and I said, well, I just don't want to sing about politics or religion. And he goes, ooh, interesting. Why? And I, you know, I had told him I grew up in the Baptist church, and I had, you know, kind of when I became a teenager, raged against it because I had all these issues. I took issue with so many things I was told growing up. And he goes, you know, I was like, so he goes, well, Haley, gospel just means message. He said, you can write a gospel tune with any message you want. And he was the one that encouraged me to kind of embrace that and, you know, write a gospel song using, you know, verbiage and words that I was comfortable with, like, you know, my maker, my creator, you know, these non-male, you know,
0: yes,
1: words that weren't he and father and son. And it was very healing for me. So I'm very grateful to Mitch. He's also the vocal producer on my upcoming album. Oh, I will work with him for whenever I get the chance. He's great.
0: Well, speaking of albums, I always love to go over an artist's discography because it just shows how prolific and awesome they've been. So I wanted to go over some of your albums that you released. I think the first one was Color Me. Do I have that right?
1: Oh my goodness, I was wondering if you were going to get that.
0: Oh sure.
1: I think it's only on Bandcamp.
0: It
1: so
0: is.
1: I wasn't sure if that would pop up. Yeah, that was such a fun one. And that was, you know, we'd been through so much as a band already at that point. And we had lost our bass player, Dabo. And it was such an emotional time putting out this album without him. And, you know, I created the cover so that people could color it if they wanted to. And so Someday I'm going to put that album out again. There's only 1,000 copies out in the world, I think.
0: Please,
1: sorry,
0: do.
1: 200.
0: Please do.
1: But it's great. And that one, you know, that was before I had discovered Fish or the Dead or anything. So the sound is so vaudevillian and so theatrical. And there's, it's so different to hear, you know, to listen to that one.
0: Well, we followed that up in 14 with Gasoline. And then what do I have? In 17, We're Here Now. So those were the three with the Primates, right?
1: Yep. I love those albums so much. And just, they're all marked by such big events and things going on in all of our lives that I love revisiting them, especially We're Here Now. I'm so unbelievably proud of that album. I love that album so much.
0: I do too, actually. But I love them all, so I don't know. Well, after that, we had in 20, well, that was 17. So then I have the Yes, Darling project with Ryan Mambo. We're going to talk a lot about that in a minute, so we'll skip it for now. And then in 2019, Ignite came out as a single, I believe. Awesome.
1: Yep, that was produced with Ben Smiley Silverstein from the band The Main Squeeze.
0: And again, we're going to hear that in a minute, too. Then we got Late Bloom in 21. That album just totally rocks. Along with the Seven Nation Army release. That was a single, I think.
1: That was with Roots of Creation.
0: Then we jump. We jumped to 23, and we had that Grateful Dub album that you were featured in on a couple of tunes.
1: So fun.
0: I gotta play They Love Each Other next week for sure. And then, let's see, I got the 26 release with Johnny G. He's from La Special, so I had to mention that.
1: One of my favorite collabs. We recorded that years ago, and he finally put it out. Are we talking about Full Disclosure?
0: Yes.
1: yeah. It's such a fun one, man. He's a blast. Like, he creates such interesting sounds, and we had such a good time making this song. Very, very outside of my wheelhouse, right? The electronic thing. So it was really fun.
0: It's got a feel to it for sure. Well, he's amazing, and you know, half of these people you've collaborated with, I'm so fortunate and lucky and grateful, have been on the show as our jam bands, past jam bands of the week. We just had Andy Frasco on the show. Mo's
1: been, yeah, I've heard of him.
0: Mo's, yeah, I guess you
1: have. I've been hearing that name around.
0: The two of you are birds of a feather, I think.
1: I love that guy.
0: He's awesome.
1: Yeah.
0: And just, so what we thought we would do for the second tune here is talk about your collaboration and the whole project of Yes, Darling. I know this is such a great album and such a great project.
1: Thank you. It is definitely something I'm very proud of and absolutely in love with, and it just keeps kind of evolving and growing. And Ryan is, never tell him I said this, but that man is a genius. He's that, his way with words, and I've never worked, fallen so easily into writing with someone, and it's been one of my favorite collaborations and one of the most fulfilling for me, especially moving back into the theater realm, you know, after years of being away over in the music side of things, kind of finding my way back in on my own terms has been so, so fulfilling. And I love it. I'm so happy to be doing that. And I'm so happy it's still going. We really have to work to keep it moving because it is a big project.
0: Well, we talked before the chat here, and I mentioned how it reminds me of very much a lot of, in some senses, Once. The soundtrack in the movie Once. I really see this as a play or a movie in the future. It's that.
1: Yeah, it's like a rated R Once.
0: I love it. Well, we picked I'm Every Better Man for our second tune. This is off of Yes, Darling, and Big Things to Come. Check out the words, and the message is just so wonderfully out there for couples everywhere.

0: That ought to be required listening before any couple gets married.
1: They call the show couples therapy, and we agree.
0: Well, such a delightful example of what you get on Yes, Darling. So we really encourage our listeners to go check that out. Yeah. So next up, we've got the one with Smiley Silverstein that you penned. This was released in 2019. You want to tell us a little bit about Ignite?
1: Yeah, I recorded it out at a studio out in Van Nuys, California with Smiley. He brought me out just to see how writing together would be, and we had a great time. We messed with a few tunes, and this is the one that kind of kept pushing through, and so we put this one out. And again, very different than my usual rock and roll, you know, jam funk thing. This is more electronic and just a really vibey tune, you know, kind of stays one. It's got kind of just like a really nice chill energy, and I've always loved this song.

0: I like to dabble in all of the things.
1: Well, this was a great dabble. Thank you for that. Well, we're very, very excited always to let our listeners and citizens of Damn Nation know where we might be able to go see you live and in person. So you want to give us a little beat on some upcoming tour dates?
0: Sure. Great citizens of Jam Nation, you can catch me at Yarnival in Axton, Virginia on October 8th, Warsaw, Virginia at the wonderful Oyster Shoals on the 9th of October. The band will be playing those two. And then I go solo to the Ramble for the 10th and 11th, where I'll be performing a kids set and all sorts of other fun things. Then I head down to St. John in the Virgin Islands from November 2nd to the 10th. I'll be doing 5 shows at the Windmill Bar if you find yourself in the Virgin Islands. Mm-hmm. And then on November 13th, Yes Darling will be performing at the Colonial Theater in Pittsfield, Massachusetts, the full show with all the props, explosions, and craziness. And then December 5th, you'll find us back in our Northeast realm at Continuum Arts. And that is in Berwick, Maine on December 5th. And then we chill for the holidays.
1: Awesome. Is the tour with Oregon Fairchild still on the books?
0: Oh, yeah.
1: Genre bending.
0: Oh, no.
1: No.
0: Can we do it again?
1: Sure.
0: Okay, and then on December 9th, we begin our tour with Oregon Fairchild. Those guys are a blast. In Rochester, New York, Photo City Music Hall. December 10th, Syracuse Funkin' Waffles. December 11th, Albany, New York at Lark Hall. And the 12th at the Waterhole in Saranac Lake. And then we rest for the holidays.
1: Yay! And give Joe Belanti a shout out for us. He was on our show.
0: I will. Yeah. Those guys are fun. We didn't get to spend a whole lot of time with them when we played with them at the Stone Church the other night, but I'm very excited to get to know them while we're on this 4-day run.
1: Fabulous jam band. They let me sit in with them once too at the first show I saw them at. You know, it was kind of neat. In Pennsylvania.
0: That's awesome. What do you play, Joe?
1: I'm a percussionist. I played with Phil Lesh.
0: Oh, yeah.
1: Phil Lesh had something called Phil Lesh University 1 year, and I was lucky enough to get picked. How cool is that?
0: That's awesome.
1: Well, hey, I noticed that there's no New Mexico dates, so you've got an open invitation to bring the band. You can all stay in my little two-bedroom apartment if you need to.
0: Hey.
1: Here in Las Cruces.
0: You know what? I have a whole spreadsheet, and I'm going to put your name down if you're serious. We'll come crash.
1: Totally serious. And we're the land of enchantment, so you got to.
0: Oh, I love New Mexico so much. I can't wait to get back. We got to come down there years ago with the primates, but it has been a very long time. We are long overdue.
1: Oh, awesome. Well, hey, we always love late breaking news and new music. And for our last tune, I'm very excited that you've honored us with being able to play this. You want to tell us all about In My Mind?
0: Yeah, so In My Mind is going to be our first release on our album Heavy In My Headstream, which is coming out, and this is the first time I've said this to anybody. We're releasing the album on February 4th, but we will be releasing the single In My Mind in November at some time, and so that's upcoming. Look out for that. That will be the studio version. What you're about to hear is a live version from Nectars, which is now no longer there. It's where, you know, we came up playing up in Burlington, Vermont. So I'm so happy to use a take from Nectars of In My Mind live with Haley Jane Band.
1: And with greatest apologies to our dear Haley, that kind of disappeared as I was looking for it. I had it all set up and lined up to go. So we're going to bring you instead a version from The Colony, but I will find that Nectar version for you coming up.

0: Woohoo! An exclusive. Thank you so much for that, and a great tune. Your lyrics are always something to tune into.
1: Oh, thank you. That's my favorite part. That's the part that I just love doing the most.
0: Well, hey, we appreciate you being on the show. Just quickly, you want to tell us where we can find you online to follow up?
1: Sure. You can find me in all the usual haunts, Facebook, Instagram, TikTok. Just search Haley Jane with that extra Y, H-A-Y-L-E-Y, and HaleyJane.com. And you can find us on all the streaming platforms, especially after February 4th.
0: Awesome. Well, thank you again so much. It's been such an honor and a true pleasure to have you on our show.
1: Thanks for having me, Dashiki Joe.
0: Hey, you want to bring us home?
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0: Woohoo! And what a delightful young lady. She's just amazing, and we're so happy to bring that little extended interview to you. Loved all her songs. We've got so many more to bring you to from her. So stay tuned in the upcoming weeks. But thank you so, so very much, Haley Jane. Catch her when you can. Check out her websites. And now we just have a little bit of time to try to wrap things up here. We like to bring you new music. This is new from Sound Tribe Sector 9, Ouroboros, it's called, and maybe that explains some of our technical difficulties. I think the sun is going into some kind of Boros thing. Hopefully we could see some northern lights in parts of our country the next couple of nights, but here's Sound Tribe.

Soundtrack, Sector 9. Just love them, too. Well, hey, thank you for joining us on the show tonight. We had such a blast with Haley Jane. Hope you did, too. You can catch us on Archive Now as many times and any time as you want. 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Take you right there. I want to wish you all a most exciting and happy weekend and week upcoming. There's so much to do going on right now. Just check it out. I know the rodeo and country fairs going on in Dona Ana, and we're going to have a balloon fest in Albuquerque starting up tomorrow, I think, or Sunday as well. I'm going to head up to that. I've got a great friend up there I'm going to meet. It's her birthday, Stella. Yeah. So, hey, I want y'all to stay tuned for Pokey Lacquerae. He rocks. Love his soul mix. And treat others how you would have them treat yourself this week. And that's the best thing you can do. Then tune in next week, and I will be gratefully yours, Dashiki Joe. Woohoo! 9 Mile Skid, where my mind should be. Peace, love, and namaste.

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0: Yes. You ask around about me, I'm the most serious man in the world.
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3: 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You're here with DJ Oki Parade. You got me for the next 2 hours of down-tempo soul, Chicago steppers music, Detroit ballroom, Kansas City two-step, all that good grown folks music for you. We're produced right here in the studios of KTAL in lovely downtown Las Cruces, New Mexico. We give a big shout out to my man Dashiki Joe and that Jam Nation, the best lead-in in the business. Thank you, Dashiki. 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All right, let's see if we can get things going tonight. You know how we do it. We want you to go ahead on and push back that coffee table of yours. Roll up that carpet, pull those drapes, grab yourself your favorite guy, your favorite gal, and while you're at it, have one of your favorite adult beverages as well. You're gonna need it tonight. We're gonna do some old school stuff tonight. It's gonna be old school for the next 2 hours. Old school soul, old school blue-eyed soul, old school R&B. I think you'll enjoy it. I know we enjoyed putting it together for you, so let's kick things off tonight with some Touching Soul from Stevie Wonder. Got a tune that actually was produced just about 50 years ago, and that's from the Songs in the Key of Life album. This one's called Love's in Need of Love Today. Starting us off.
4: Good morning.

a little funk there from Patrice Russian right there. To Each His Own, the name of that tune. Patrice Russian used to be a little child prodigy back in the day. Mastered classical piano before she took off to playing jazz and R&B. That's a nice little funky groove from her. That's a little leftover stuff from my man, Wolfman Max, and his Wide World of Funk. Wolfman Max is on Wednesdays. I know you guys are digging him. I'm still in that groove from Wednesday with the Wolfman. That's Patrice Rushton. Ahead of that, we heard from Aretha Franklin, Daydreaming. That was Queen of Soul with a little day trip from her. Donny Hathaway and Memories of Our Love, right on top of Aretha. And we kicked that set off with my man Stevie Wonder. And you could hear the influence of Donny Hathaway on Stevie Wonder's voice, I'm sure, if you listen very closely. When Stevie got out of his teeny bopper years and started getting into some more serious stuff, I think Donny Hathaway might have been one of his inspirations. Definitely hear that in his voice, and that was a good couple of tunes to compare them to. All right, we're going to keep on going down here to Checkerboard Lounge. We are just about 20 minutes down on our first hour here in the Checkerboard Lounge. We're going to keep things light and light and low and keep the spirits high for you this week with some more old school memories. Let me know what your favorite old school memory might be. You can text me right here in the Checkerboard Lounge. Just send it right to old Pokey LaCarre. The number is 505-378-3030. Text me. Let me know what old school tune you'd like to hear. If you can't get it in this week, we'll get it in next week. Or maybe you want to give a shout out to a friend or a loved one. Come and check me. That number is 505-378-3030. Right here in the Checkerboard Lounge. Going to keep things going right now. I think we might... We're going to stay in that, as I said, in the old school groove that we got going on this evening. Right now, we're going to hear from one of my favorite artists by the name of Roy Ayers. Everybody Loves the Sunshine. Here at the Checkerboard Lounge.

That's a little Weldon Irvin right there with Morning Sunrise. Very nice tune, Morning Sunrise, to get your week going right in the Checkerboard Lounge. Before that, we heard from Bobby Caldwell with Carry On, a little blue-eyed soul for you. Rolls Royce, I Want to Get Next to You, from the legendary Car Wash soundtrack. And of course, we kicked that set off with my man Roy Ayers and Everybody Loves the Sunshine. Roy Ayers is my performance. Roy Ayers considered the godfather of neo soul, and you know why. That was a very excellent, smooth tune from him. Good Stepper's tune as well. Classic Stepper's tune. All right, we're getting it going on down here to Checkerboard Lounge, keeping things going. Let's take a look at the HBCU college football schedule before I give some shout outs to some listeners real quick. 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The number is 505-378-3030. Once again, that number is 505-378-3030, right here in the Checkerboard Lounge. It's straight in touch with Pokey Lockeray. Going to take a look at the HBCU college football schedule this week before we give some shout-outs. We got Howard University taking on Hampton University in the Battle of the HUs. Right there, near being Virginia, playing at Hampton. Grambling State is taking on Alcorn State, right there in Mississippi, for that game. And we got a big one, Morehouse College taking on Tuskegee University down in, I think they're playing in Montgomery, Alabama. That's a big bowl game, Morehouse and Tuskegee. That's going to be a great game as well. That's our HBCU college football. We'll take a look at the local New Mexico football during the next break. We're going to give some shout-outs right now. First off, we're going to give a big shout-out to Melissa P., listening in from Chicago. Thank you, Melissa P. We got Dan P., no relation, I don't believe. Dan P. and Keith A., they're hanging out with their spouses on vacation in an undisclosed location, they say. But they are listening in, so thanks, Dan P. and Keith A., and your spouses for listening in. Henrietta M. from Chattanooga, Tennessee, is listening in as well. Thank you, Henrietta. We got a Gary C. from the Windy City of Chicago as well. He's listening in tonight. We want to thank you for listening in. If you want to get a shout out in to one of your friends or loved ones, the number once again, 505-378-3030. Text old Pokey right down here in the Checkerboard Lounge. Right now, we're going to get off into a singer-songwriter who was one of the more prolific songwriters in the 70s, and a great singer as well. Sam Dees with this tune he calls Win or Lose. You're in the Checkerboard Lounge.

Yeah, his name is Bootsy, baby. Little telephone bill for you. Yeah, like that one there. Yes, sir. Bootsy Collins, telephone bill. Nice little 70s. I think that was 80s. 70 or 80s. I can't remember. Ahead of that, it was AWB, Average White Band. A little blue-eyed soul from Scotland for you right there. Love of My Own. William Bell, what forgot to be your lover ahead of that. William Bell, he was the one of the architects of the Stax Records label down there in Memphis. And before we kick that set off right there, before Sam Bell with, before William Bell with Sam D's and Win or Lose. Powerful vocals from Sam D's right there. That was the last set right there. And that, I think that puts us on about, we're going to call it 45 minutes down on our first hour.

keeping things going, keeping it hot down here at the Checkerboard Lounge. You know how we do. We got the text line if you want to check in with us. 505-378-3030. Once again, 505-378-3030 is the number. Check in with Pokey Lock Array right here. We'll give you a shout out. Let us know if you got a tune you want us to play this week or next week. We'll get it in for you. Gonna give a shout out right now to a few listeners. Greg H. there in Washington, D.C. checking us out on the radio. Phyllis W. from Madison, Tennessee is listening in as well. Thank you for listening, Phyllis W. And I've got an April W. no relation, I do believe, from L.A., California is listening. Thank you, April. I do appreciate you listening in from the land of sunshine there. All right, let's keep things going down here at Checkerboard Lounge. We got a little bit more than an hour of music left for you this week, but we got a lot more music to play. I'm going to start this next set off with a little Joe Simon. Yeah, Joe Simon. I don't know. Sometimes he plays blues, sometimes he plays soul, but he's always playing good music. This particular tune from Joe Simon is called Before the Night is Over. Right here for you.

Frankie Beverly. Frankie Beverly spreading a little happy feelings around. Frankie Beverly and Maze, can't beat that one. Before that, it was none other than Hall and Oates, the most successful duo in rock history right there. Earl Hall and John Oates with Sarah Smile. Man, those guys need to get back together. That's like a bad marriage breaking up after 50, 60 years. Come on, guys, get it together. On top of that one, it was Alexander O'Neill with Sunshine. You know, Alexander O'Neill used to be the lead singer for The Time before he had a little dispute with Prince and got kicked out of the band. Didn't do so bad for himself, though. And we kicked that set off with Joe Simon. Before the Night Is Over, Joe Simon was a monster back in the day. He had 35 R&B hits between 1964 and 1981. And that was a groove from him right there. All right, let's take a look at some New Mexico football here. We had New Mexico State played Western Kentucky earlier in the week, and they came out with a win. They're 1-0. Well, actually, they are 2-3 on the season. And we have the University of New Mexico taking on UTEP down the road there in El Paso this week. University of New Mexico is 3-1. Hopefully, they'll be 4-1 after they play the game on Saturday down there in El Paso. But we shall find out. But my crystal ball tells me they're going to come out on top on that one. All righty. Let's keep things going on down here to Checkerboard Lounge in this nice, smooth groove, R&B sort of thing. Going to hear one from Dionne Warwick, who's a little bit out of her lane with this one. This is a little bit more R&B than pop. But she calls it You're Gonna Need Me. And it's a nice little tune for you. Good steppers cut right here to check.

0: there. Eunice Collins.
1: That's it, baby.
0: Little hidden gem from Eunice Collins right there. Hotel. At the hotel. That was a nice set of female vocalists right there. All very well known besides Eunice Collins. Because ahead of that, we heard from Valerie Simpson with Silly Wasn't I. Of course, Valerie Simpson, one half of that great singing, songwriting duo, Ashford and Simpson, along with her late husband, Nick Ashford. Chaka Khan and Rufus with Sweet Thing for that legendary Chaka Khan. She penned that tune for Rufus back in the 70s. Kicked that set off with none other than Dionne Warwick. One of the most charted female artists of all time with You're Gonna Need Me. That was a little bit out of her wheelhouse. She's usually with the pop tunes, but that was a straight up R&B ballad right there. All good. All right, we're looking at the clock here. We're gonna call it about 25 minutes or so down on our second hour here at the Checkerboard Lounge with DJ Pokey Locker Ray, which means we've got about 35 minutes or so music left to play. You better keep on at it. Let's take things up the road a bit. Over in Oklahoma way, specifically over around Tulsa, Oklahoma way, with a little Gap band and a tune they call Yearning for Your Love.

obligation right there. It happens. It only happens. It's the name of that tune from Delegation. Before that, of course, we heard from Denise Williams with Free. Roger Troutman and Zap. From Cleveland, they're from Dayton, Ohio with Be All Right. And kick that set off with the Gap Band from up around Tulsa, Oklahoma way with Yearning for Your Lovin'. Of course, the Gap Band stands for the streets they grew up on, Greenwood, Archer, and Pine right there in Tulsa, Oklahoma. Okay, that's some good music that's putting us, we're going to call it just about 45 minutes. That's 45 minutes down on the second hour here. We've got about 15 minutes of music left with you here in the Checkerboard Lounge. We've got a lot more to play, so we're going to keep it on going. I hope that you are enjoying what you're listening to. Give us a text, 505-378-3030. Let us know how you're grooving to the music tonight. And maybe we'll give you a shout out. Once again, that's 505-378-3030 here in the Checkerboard Lounge with none other than I, DJ Pokey La Carre. All right, let's keep things going right now with a little obscure tune from a band called Odyssey. And this one's called Our Lives Are Shaped by Things That Happen.

That was none other than my man, Leroy Hudson, with So In Love. And ahead of Leroy Hudson, we heard from, who do we hear from? It was it was Odyssey with Our Loves Are Shaped By Who We Touch.

And that was the next to the last set, because we're about to get to the last set for tonight. We only got a few more minutes with you down here in the Checkerboard Lounge, which means it's about time for us to get on up out of here. It's time for Pokey Lockery to drop this microphone. So we're going to say goodbye and adieu until next week. It'll be one more week before we have a chance to spend some time with you. But we're going to tell you that we wish you peace, love, and abundant blessings to you and everyone you touch. And until next week, it's Pokey Locker Ray. I'm out of here, dropping this microphone. Right here is where we'll see you once again next week. And we are produced here in the studios of KTAL LP in Las Cruces, New Mexico. Let's get it on out of here with a little Michael Franks and St. Elmo's Fire. And, of course, our closing theme song, as always, will be It'll Be All Over from the Supreme Jubilees. Pokey Locker Ray, I am out.

0: The two candidates for Doña Ana County Sheriff will meet in a candidate forum Tuesday, October 6th from 6 to 8 p.m. at the Sombra Antigua Winery in Anthony. The forum will be run by the Southwest Organizing Project. All are invited, and Spanish interpretation will be available.
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4: 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Can I hear me? Can I hear me? Okay, I can hear me. You are here on
3: Last Christmas Rocks.
4: It is Saturday, getting ready to get into some music. I am joined here with me by my wife, Monique.
5: Hello.
4: And Johnny Catalog.
6: Yo, what's up? What's happening?
4: No real rhyme or reason to tonight. We're going to talk about what we did a few weeks ago here in the parking lot. And just play some music. So let me just jump into something that's going to play for a little bit. And we'll get back into something a little bit more focused right after this. Why wouldn't that play out of the damn iPad? Gotta figure this out. Monique, what am I doing here?
6: She's quietly judging.
5: I'm not
6: She's
5: the radio hard. Host.
4: You're not the radio host. Say words.
5: I have no words. I just want to listen to My Chemical Romance.
4: You just want to listen to My Chem now. let me get this connected. I don't know what's going on here. I really don't think I'm going to be ready for the iPhone Duo. If I can't do this, I don't know what happened in there. All right, so I'm connected to that. Let's see how this sounds.
5: Turn Johnny's mic on.
4: Johnny's mic can stay off. We'll be right back, Johnny.

0: Tearing that one down. Those are a bunch of songs, right, Monique?
1: Yeah.
0: Are there any songs you want to hear? Don't say what you said in the car. We're all going there now.
1: Maybe for Mariana Evanescence.
0: Oh, okay. We'll get that one going. Johnny, you're over there. You want to jump on a little mic? Sure. Do that over there. We'll talk about next weekend.
2: Sure, I can do that.
1: What's happening next weekend?
0: What's happening next weekend? Are you even coming in? Are you, let me hear. Keep talking, Monique. You can hear Monique, can't you?
1: What's happening next weekend?
0: Okay, it's all coming through. I just don't see the levels popping up over here. I just need to... I don't hear you, Johnny. So you're 3, 2, okay.
3: Check, check. Hello, hello.
0: There we go. We've got Johnny... So we're doing a little thing next weekend.
3: Yeah, we are.
0: We did a little thing a couple weekends ago as well. We combined our blocks of music together into one and had a little bit of a block party.
3: The K-Tal Rock Block Party.
0: The K-Tal Rock Block Party. There's maybe 25, 30 people came through.
3: I counted 30 heads.
1: Did you? It was more than I thought it was going to be.
0: I didn't think there was going to be a ton of people at all. We didn't promote it.
3: We tried to keep it on the DL for the first one.
0: There's a little bit of stuff that we were asking forgiveness rather than permission for on. And now, it seems like people at the station are pretty hip to it. And it looks like we might keep it going. I will be getting the last of the bands together this week. Hopefully having 3 so we could do it in the way that we intended on doing it the first time. Mm-hmm. But this previous time, it was cool. We had Germ the Worm. We had Immoral Minds. Everybody hung out at the station. It was good radio. It was fun to listen to.
3: Yeah, it was good. Yeah, had the bands live. Their performance was broadcast live. And then, we had all the bands in the studio to chew the fat, talk about music and what they're doing. And yeah, it was good. And a good time was had by all.
0: Your show turned out pretty cool, too, because it was initially planned on having a band play in here, so it would be like the same format as everybody else's.
3: Right.
0: But yours turned into just kind of like an after party. Like, we had a handful of people here in the station. We were drinking sodas and...
3: Soda pops.
0: Soda pops.
3: Love a root beer.
0: And root beers.
1: No caffeine.
3: Sarsaparilla.
0: Ginger ale. All such things. We were hanging out. We were just shooting the SH, and wish it was 10:30 so I could just let one slip. Felt like letting that one slip. It was a good one.
3: No, it was good. Like, we had, members of all the bands that played, some friends were in there, so it was just some nice conversation.
1: My favorite part was whenever you combined talking on the speaker out there during your show.
0: I can't guarantee I can do that again. I don't even know what kind of wizardry. Whoa. I had going on.
1: You need to figure it out.
0: Get that going.
3: Yeah, we had... It was like a true live broadcast. It was good.
0: I got some new cabling that I think is going to make things just a little bit easier. Me and Cosmic Paradise, Chris Reese, did the farmer's market this past... Was it this previous weekend?
1: Yes.
3: Yeah, last weekend.
0: Not this Saturday.
1: No, it was last Saturday.
3: Yeah.
0: Last Saturday's farmer's market with Krista Brianna, and we tried out the new gear, the new wires that we have and all that. And I think the next one will sound better. I don't think this last one sounded bad.
3: Oh, but you worked out some kinks, you think?
0: I think so.
3: Good.
0: I think so. But it didn't sound bad. You listened to it back, right?
3: Yeah. No, it sounds good.
0: But for sure, we have Mia and Tifa. We have Light Tube Log Cabin. There's some cool history between those bands as well. If you listened to Johnny's show last week, the week before, whenever we did the show, it was the 12th.
3: A couple weeks ago now.
0: The date that Johnny was interviewing the bands. There's some cross talk between Mia and Tifa and Light Tube Log Cabin. That's going to be pretty cool to talk and get through and all that. We have something for Mariana. We're going to jump into courtesy of Monique over here. Then we'll be back after a little bit of music. So have some fun with this one.

seen a diamond.

0: Alright, Johnny, which one am I turning? What might be on?
1: He's on five.
0: Is he on five? Okay, turn. Curve. We got two, five, okay. Cool. What's up, guys?
2: Yo.
0: What are you doing on your shows tonight?
1: I'm playing punk rock.
0: That's cool. You got your set all picked out, or are you just going to wing it?
1: No, I do have a curated set this evening.
0: Very curated. What's the theme?
1: What is the theme? There's like a bunch of cool post-punk stuff on there. Towards the end, I get into some more like rock and roll, first wave punk, some Johnny Thunders, Richard Hell.
0: Cool.
2: Hell yeah.
1: Yeah, it'll be fun.
0: Hell yeah. What are you getting into tonight, Tony? A
2: little bit of this, a little bit of that.
0: Do you have a curated set?
2: Yeah, I have one planned. It's kind of post-punky into stuff you're playing.
1: Playing
2: some Heartbreakers.
1: Oh, perfect.
2: Playing some like pop-punk stuff, and then I'm going to end it with like some heavy, hardcore punk stuff.
1: Sick.
0: Fun.
2: I haven't done a regular-ass show in like a month.
0: Yeah, because we did the For Me For You. We had Picarus, goddamn bands on the 12th. It's been, and then we all kind of took off last week.
2: Yeah,
1: no, I was here. I held it down.
0: We came in and visited you for a couple minutes.
1: Yeah,
0: it was fun. Fun seeing you.
1: It's fun being here.
2: Yeah, you did a good job covering for me.
1: Yeah, did you like your set,
2: yeah,
1: Tony?
2: I did. I appreciate it.
1: I was lucky because I already had built, I think there was a night that you'd asked me to cover for you and then you came in anyway, like it changed, and I had already built like half of a set.
2: Yeah.
1: It's like, perfect. I've already got it going on, so.
2: Keep it in your back pocket.
1: Exactly.
0: Next week should be fun, Tony. We were talking about that right before you rolled in.
2: I'm excited.
0: Got some bands again. I'm doing the damn thing before I take off. We're also just talking about that a second ago. We're trying to do some kind of technology rigmarole thing to get me live broadcasting from the different places that I'm at over the month of October.
1: This little jet setter over here.
0: If not, I'll try to pre-record something and send it off to Johnny, but ideally I don't have to hit you guys with repeats. I don't think anybody's really going to commiserate over not being able to hear new metal for a couple Saturdays in a row, but there might be one or two. I've seen some cigarette moms out there.
2: I'll be okay with it. I'm not the biggest new metal guy. Okay. You know, that Trust Company song, man.
0: I like Trust
2: Company.
0: That's
2: a good one. That's a deep cut.
0: I do like me some Trust Company. It's the only Trust Company song I know.
2: Yeah.
0: They might suck. They might be like the worst band ever, but that song Fs.

0: Familiar, actually.
1: It's a good song. I would run it back, but I don't think we're legally allowed to do that.
2: Yeah, they're like a C tier, I guess. They never got super big. They got radio play back in the day, but
0: those are the ones that are forgotten.
2: Band, yeah. I'm just teasing you, Tom. Play whatever
1: you're hurting
2: you
1: my
2: want.
1: Feelings, man. You're hurting my feelings.
0: It's tough love here at the Rock Block.
1: Hated here. I hate my job.
0: Do you guys, so I was just thinking about this the other day. I heard these guys on the radio speaking of nu metal. Do you guys remember Taproot?
1: I remember Taproot, yeah.
0: They were kind of good, actually. Yeah, a little bit low key decent.
1: Pretty good.
2: Yeah, they're like similar, like forgotten.
0: Yeah, they were also like, they had some music videos, but they weren't really like, yeah, like B grade.
2: Right.
1: Like your weed guy listened to Taproot.
2: Yeah.
0: Totally.
1: Yeah.
0: Yeah. Even though I never had one.
1: You were the weed guy.
0: I was straight edge when I listened to Taproot.
1: Oh, man.
2: It's okay, man. The statute of limitations are over with. Talk about your past.
1: Taproot's one of those bands where someone could be like, hey, you didn't know they were Christian rock? And I would be like, oh, yeah, you know, like the contracts. Like Chevelle, I think, is like that.
0: Wait, are they a Christian rock band? Chevelle?
2: So. I didn't know that.
1: I think they might be. I'm going to Google it and check. I'm not saying that like it's a slanderous
0: thing. Do you mean Creed?
1: Creed? I don't think that's a surprise. I mean, we grew up on Creed. Like, I remember that being Christian rock.
0: Well, you remember the old like hardcore label Tooth and Nail that was like all like Christian hardcore bands and stuff like that?
2: Like Cornerstone Fest and all that.
0: Yeah. Mm-hmm.
2: That was a big thing. Like the Christian metalcore stuff happening in the early 2000s.
0: Yeah, what was that one band? Not Seosin.
2: Under Oath.
0: I used to be super into that band. Like their first couple of records I was really into.
2: Yeah, they started off as like a black metal band.
0: Yeah.
2: It's crazy what they turned out to be.
0: Mm-hmm.
1: You guys still talking?
0: Tony. Tom's writing in his diary right now.
1: Dear diary.
0: I think Tony likes me.
1: Sad news in the music community. You guys have been to Mountain Music before, right?
0: Oh, yes.
2: Oh, yeah.
1: Larry died.
2: Yeah, I heard about that.
0: Rest in power, Larry.
1: We stopped at the shop today. They were doing a, like, obviously going out of business.
0: Close out, yeah.
1: They had a little cigarette on the desk for Larry, which was cool, because if you've ever been to Mountain Music, you know he's in there smoking.
2: Yeah, all the gear smells like cigarettes.
1: Just reeks of it. And that sucks. Like, that was one of the first places that I went to here, and a lot of the stuff that I have were, like, the prototypes to get to where it is was just awful weird crap that I found.
0: Yeah.
1: I don't want to say crap, but, like, He had so many cool things in it.
0: He would take anything on consignment. Yeah. Anything. It didn't matter what it was. He thought he could sell it at some point.
1: Yeah. So R.I.P. Larry.
0: Yeah, for real.
1: Cool guy too. Like, he was so cool. Like, they were on like Valley, right?
2: Yeah.
0: Yeah, on that, they're on the corner of Valley and South Main for like a million years.
1: And then they moved next to the Lizard Store on Solano.
0: Yeah.
1: And the rest is history. I guess it's going to be no more. Anyways, here's Cranberries. I don't know if we'll get time to Taproot right after that, but that's some orange juice and toothpaste to lead you into Tony's set coming up here on Smear Campaign.

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1: All right, welcome. We always think that Trans World Airwaves is a unique program, but in this edition, we really are focusing on the unique. It's the Trans World Unique Edition of Trans World Airwaves, presented by yours truly, DJ Madam B, with exceptional and extraordinary sounds in mood and theme and music worldwide. On this cross-cultural musical journey united in voices and rhythms, this is a Merging Arts production with more information, including playlists and archives at mergingarts.org. And we start things off with music from Sawa Jaradat from her album Nafas, and that is released through Thwara Records and Tiny House Music. She's a Palestinian-born, Beirut-based vocalist, and this is rooted in traditional Arabic singing practice in a layered and personal artistic journey, moving between heritage, research, and experience, with six poems in the mix written by women poetesses from different periods, with two from that. And that starts things off on the Trans World Unique Edition of Trans World Airwaves. Enjoy.

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And this is presented by yours truly, DJ Madam B, with exceptional and extraordinary sounds in mood and theme in music worldwide. On this cross-cultural musical journey united in voices and rhythms, this is a Merging Arts production with more info at mergingarts.org. And I've been your host, DJ Madam B. And we started things off with music from Sawa Jaradat from her album Nafas, and she's a Palestinian-born Beirut-based vocalist, and her album was released through Thwara Records and Tiny House Music. Then we followed that up with two from Stella Papalambrou from her album Protonixon. That is self-released. She's a Greek singer, and this is bringing together six traditional songs performed in Pontic Greek. And the album and the pieces are across songs of love, pastoral life, dance, female strength, and collective memory. And it approaches tradition as a living musical language. And then we've transitioned to music from Ghana, from her album Utopia. That's on Berthold Records. And she, Ghana, is an acclaimed Ukrainian singer and composer based in Berlin, blending Ukrainian folklore, some indie global sounds, and improvised electro folk. In this album, this release combines ancient melodies from Ukrainian archives with her own compositions. Beautiful pieces there. Two from that, including the title track, and we are transitioning into that on this Trans World Unique Edition of Trans World Airwaves, here together, united in voices and rhythms.

Welcome back to the Trans World Unique Edition of Trans World Airwaves as we're getting around the bend. I've been presenting this edition. I'm your host, DJ Madam B, and this is with exceptional and extraordinary sounds and mood and theme in music worldwide on this cross-cultural musical journey united in voices and rhythms. We started things off with two from Ghana from her album Utopia. And again, she's an acclaimed Ukrainian singer and composer based in Berlin. And then we followed that up with two from Sinem from her album Hatun. And she is a Turkish-German singer and songwriter, combining the music of her Turkish heritage with Western pop and punk. And her second album is dedicated to her grandmother and to the women whose voices, stories, and resistance have shaped her. It's released through Fun in the Church. And then we are transitioning as we're heading towards the close with two from Mono from Japan, including the title track Snowdrop and Shion. They are a Japanese post-rock, sort of avant-classical group, you could say, enlisting a 10-piece orchestra as well as an 8-piece choir on the 8 massive pieces that make up Snowdrop, released through Temporary Residence Limited, Pelagic Records, and New Noise China, depending on where you are in the world. And closing things out, a very short piece from Bethan Nia from the release Finyai. The piece is called Kananaskis. Again, she's a Welsh singer and harpist with her harp and ethereal vocals creating lush, dynamic melodies with subtle beats and atmospheric strings underpinning sparkly harp and vocals. And that was released from back in 2021 on Pili Pala Records. Closing things out again in the Trans World Unique Edition of Trans World Airwaves. At this point, I'd like to thank all of the talented musicians around the world that have contributed to their music to this program and to you for listening and supporting their music.

four gentlemen and one great, great roar. Big Brother.

origins of cultivating chili peppers have been traced to East Central Mexico some 6,000 years ago. They were one of the first self-pollinating crops cultivated in Mexico. Domestication and use in local cuisine was found in prehistoric times in early Mesoamerica, the region that extends from Central Mexico to Central America and northern Costa Rica.

0: Walk with a Doc is held the second Saturday of each month, beginning at 9 a.m. at Young Park. Each event starts with a brief discussion on a health topic, followed by a walk, during which participants will have the opportunity to chat with the leader and ask questions about healthcare issues.
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1: Walt Rubel,
3: Nancy Baker,
2: Jamie Bronstein,
1: and Peter Goodman. I'm Walt Rubel, and I've been asking people questions as a journalist in this community since 2001.
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0: I think your mama's calling you. I think somebody's calling you, trying to keep you out of trouble.
1: Good day to all you Sheilas and ringers out there. 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
2: 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Listener discretion is advised.

Mexico is one of the six cradles of civilization. The others are Egypt, Mesopotamia, the Indus Valley, China, and Peru. The Maya and the Aztecs were just the two most notable of the many advanced Mesoamerican civilizations Mexico.

kick our pine.

0: for me.
1: I'm gonna find that one in Tennessee.
0: I used to say, a married woman, what the sweetest woman ever was born. But I've changed that thing, you better let married women alone.
1: How come?
0: Take my advice, let these married women be. Or their husband will grab you and beat you ragged as a cedar tree.
1: I hear run like the devil if you do.
0: When a woman says she love you, about good as she do herself, I don't pay her no attention, tell that same lie to somebody else.
1: I won't, baby, take me until you can do better.
0: I really don't believe no woman in the whole round world do right. Act like an angel in the daytime, miss but teach at night.
1: Baby, try and believe in me, I'll treat you right.

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Get it like you got the jerk. Is you ready? 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
1: The two candidates for Doña Ana County Sheriff will meet in a candidate forum Tuesday, October 6th from 6 to 8 p.m. at the Sombra Antigua Winery in Anthony. The forum will be run by the Southwest Organizing Project. 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
1: Yes, thank you for that ID. Riley is a student at Oregon Mountain High School, a proud member of the Royal Knight Regiment, a constant winner of the Hurdle Music Identification Game, and a fabulous poet.

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1: The typical Mexican sombreros were created with wide brims to protect men from the scorching hot sun. The word sombrero actually comes from the Spanish word sombra, which means shade or shadow.

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0: candidates for County Commission, District 1, will face off in a candidate forum Thursday, October 8th from 6 to 8 p.m. at the San Miguel Parish Hall on Highway 28. The forum will be run by the Southwest Organizing Project. All are invited. Spanish interpretation will be available.
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1: Mexico is the 10th most populated country in the world, with approximately 130 million people. By area, Mexico is the 14th largest country in the world. 8 out of the current 50 United States exist on the land that used to belong to Mexico. Prior to 1822, Texas, Arizona, Colorado, Utah, California, and New Mexico were all Spanish colonies. Today, Mexico is the most populous Spanish-speaking country in the world. The U.S. stands second on the list with 52 million, ahead of Colombia with 48 million, and Spain with 46 million.

0: Walk with a Doc is held the second Saturday of each month, beginning at 9 a.m. at Young Park. Each event starts with a brief discussion on a health topic, followed by a walk, during which participants will have the opportunity to chat with the leader and ask questions about healthcare issues.
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2: The oldest university in North America, the National University of Mexico, was established in 1551. It was founded

0: The two candidates for Dona Ana County Sheriff will meet in a candidate forum Tuesday, October 6th from 6 to 8 p.m. at the Sombra Antigua Winery in Anthony. The forum will be run by the Southwest Organizing Project. All are invited, and Spanish interpretation will be available.
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I'm Griffin Allen from Lost Cruces Escape Room. I listen to Las Cruces Community Radio to be informed about local issues. 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

KTEL Community Radio asks, did you know? Despite the reputation of Egypt's great pyramids at Giza, the Americas actually contain more pyramid structures than the rest of the planet combined. Mexico is home to over 30 pyramids, including the world's most largest by volume, the Great Pyramid of Cholula. Constructed over 2,000 years ago, the pyramid is an archaeological site in San Andres Cholula, southeast of Mexico City. Another is the Great Pyramid of La Venta, or Grandmother, built almost 3,000 years ago, around 900 BCE, in the state of Tabasco. It is the oldest pyramid in the New World. The most famous single pyramid in the Americas is the Pyramid of the Sun at Teotihuacan, Mexico. Located northeast of today's Mexico City, the Teotihuacan people built the pyramids of the sun and of the moon between AD 1 and AD 250. The pyramids built in what is now Mexico were constructed by several Mesoamerican civilizations, including the Olmec, Maya, Aztec, and Teotihuacan. Pyramids were built to house deities as well as to bury their kings.

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0: candidates for County Commission District 1 will face off in a candidate forum Thursday, October 8th from 6 to 8 p.m. at the San Miguel Parish Hall on Highway 28. The forum will be run by the Southwest Organizing Project. All are invited. Spanish interpretation will be available.
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1: Corn originated in central Mexico some 10,000 years ago and spread throughout the Americas before European contact. Some historians pinpoint the earliest evidence of domesticated maize dating back to 4280 BC. There are numerous words for corn in Mexico, such as maize and tulaoli by the Nuwati speaking peoples of Mesoamerica. Tuvali means our sustenance. Throughout pre-Columbian Mexico, maize was considered

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1: Next time you enjoy that dark chocolate bar, think of Mexico, where cacao plants were first found, even before someone invented the name Mexico for that part of ancient Mesoamerica. The Olmecs, one of the earliest Mesoamerican civilizations, drank the chocolate during rituals and used it as medicine. Sounds a hell of a lot more palatable than castor oil.

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1: Walk with a Doc is held the second Saturday of each month, beginning at 9 a.m. at Young Park. Each event starts with a brief discussion on a health topic, followed by a walk, during which participants will have the opportunity to chat with the leader and ask questions about healthcare issues. To relieve his bellyache, I said, doctor, ain't there nothing I can
2: take? I said, doctor. 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

I'm not too good at geometry. I can't figure out that cycle, thermonuclear physiognomy. I will never learn to speak on algebra. Somebody come here and tell me what a slide.

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0: This is a poetry moment brought to you by KTALLP, Las Cruces. The search party. I wondered if the others felt as heroic and as safe. My unmangled family slept while I slid uncertain feet ahead behind my flashlight's beam. Stones, thick roots as twisted as a ruined body. What did I fear? I hoped my batteries had 8 more lives than the lost child. I feared I'd find something. Listener, by now you must be sure you know just where we are. Deep in symbolic woods. Irony, self-accusation, someone else's suffering. The search is that of art. You're wrong. Though it's an intelligent mistake, there was a real lost child. I don't want to swaddle it in metaphor. I'm just a journalist who can't believe in objectivity. I'm in these poems because I'm in my life. But I digress. Poetry by William Matthews from his 1992 collection, Selected Poems and Translations, 1969 to 1991, published by Houghton Mifflin Company out of Boston, Mass. Thanks for listening. See you next time.
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KTEL Community Radio asks, did you know? Of the tens of thousands of orchids known to the world, the Vanilla planifolia is the only orchid to produce an edible fruit. Vanilla beans are believed to have been initially cultivated and harvested in the 14th century by the Totonac people in Mexico. The Totonac, then later the Aztec and Mayan civilization, used vanilla for perfume, medicinal, and religious purposes. Vanilla was one of the first spices the Spanish brought back to Europe after conquering the Aztecs. Vanilla became popular with the European ruling class. Due to great popularity, vanilla plants from Mexico were tried in many places but failed to grow. It turns out vanilla flower was only pollinated by bees found in Mexico. Vanilla is hard to grow, so most of the vanilla flavor used today is artificially made, making real vanilla the second most expensive spice in the world.

0: guest is Shahid Mustafa and Tamika Hanna as they explore the Black experience in the Southwest on Black English Vernacular. 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
5: 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Now, a thought that has been on my mind for several weeks now, and actually I feel like this thought comes into my mind every few years when I see things happening within our world that you wouldn't think would happen, that you know is going to do nothing but harm to people and have severe consequences. But that thought is, how is history repeating? So what I did was I went, you know, to the online just to see what, if there was anything out about history repeating, and also what events are, you know, similar in comparison throughout history. And I found this article from Penn Live. It's a newspaper in central Pennsylvania. Patriot News is what it's called. And it's an opinion piece. By Penn Live Letters to the Editor. And so the title of this article is a short article. It's History's Darkest Chapters Are Repeating Themselves in America. This was written July 1st, 2025. And I just wanted to list the bullet points that this article has shared, you know, as far as what they believe to be moments of history repeating. So the first bullet point, and that's history repeating, dealing with what's going on here in America right now. So the first bullet point, people snatched from their homes, schools, jobs, churches, and sent to places in prisons unknown in Chile under Pinochet. This happened from 1973 to 1990. And of course, we see that happening right now with the ICE raids happening all over. As of recently, the biggest known place where raids are happening has been in Los Angeles, where the National Guards were even sent down, and that was going on last month. Next bullet point, censorship of literature, the arts generally, public discourse, and journalism. And this happened in Spain under General Francisco Franco, most of the 20th century. And as you know, we see that happening right now. It's been happening. Of course, since Trump's been in office, when he first got in office, I remember 2020 is when the whole critical race theory of just uproar was happening, and he was no longer allowing diversity trainings. And yeah, and as we still see plenty of censorship happening with all the banned books, especially in Florida. But of course, we see that happening so many other places. Okay, next bullet point, the corrupt codependency of the ultra-wealthy oligarchy with the government. This was taking place, and it's taking place in Russia under Putin, beginning in the early 2000s. The corrupt codependency of the ultra-wealthy oligarchy, that's happening within our politics, of course. We see that. We see the overreaching of many of the wealthy lobbyists and them having their say on in how our government is run, but also the ultra-wealthy corporations. We saw what Doge with Elon Musk, the fact that he was even able to have any type of hand in our government, and the absolute overreaching and corruption that was happening then. That's been in the past few months. Next bullet point, voter suppression. This was happening under Crown Prince Mohammed bin Salman in Saudi Arabia and under the Taliban in Afghanistan. We see, of course, voter suppression happening ever since black people have been able to vote. And in districts where predominantly black people live, we see the gerrymandering happening, continuing to happen, and the redefining of districts. Whenever that happens, we know what's going on. And voter suppression, as in new rules of who and who can't vote, all the documentation that's needed for people to vote. Yeah, it's been an ongoing problem for who knows how many years and continues to be that. Next bullet point, harassment and repression of universities and academia generally. In Hungary under Viktor Orban and Turkey under Tayyip Erdogan. And we see that happening with the protests, the pro-Palestinian protests that has been happening at universities, calling out to the genocide happening against the Palestinians by the Israelis. And also with the, you know, universities pulling their funding or their resources from Israel as well, or organizations doing that, and having a backlash from the president speaking out recently with Harvard University and basically pulling back money as well, saying these universities won't be funded. But we see that harassment going on there. Another bullet point, sending the country's military into the city streets against his own people. Syria under Bashar al-Assad beginning in the Arab Spring 2011. We saw this happening. Well, actually, this was happening in 2020 with the Black Lives Matter movement, but also recently in Los Angeles when the people stood up to ICE and against all of the horrible ICE raids that were happening. And Trump called or had the called in the National Guard to Los Angeles for that. Another event that's happened a couple of weeks ago here was a parade where Trump called in the military to have a parade, and And in response, there were many more parades, many larger parades happening all over the U.S. And this has happened and continues to happen regularly in North Korea. It says an ostentatious display of military might in a parade, all to the greater glory of the dear leader, Kim Jong-un. And yes, again, we saw that No Kings parades happening here in the U.S. And as far as all of the bullet points that I just named, it said all of the above has happened in Germany under Adolf Hitler in the 1930s. So there's an account that I follow on social media by the name of Black Home Educators. And yesterday, this social media personality, her name is Pamela Smith, who runs that account, she shared a reel from another person who was taking a video of a family in Florida. They were taking pictures in front of a sign to the newly constructed, I will say, detention center for undocumented immigrants in Florida that the Trump administration has named Alligator Alcatraz. Well, anyways, this family was taking a picture under the name Alligator Alcatraz, and it just, watching it really, really brought some feelings to me. And immediately I thought about photos and pictures that white people would take at lynchings during Jim Crow. And yeah, it made me think about that. Like, that the detention center that is being set up and has been set up and constructed, it's set up to house and hold, I think it was 300,000 people. I could be wrong. I'll have to look at that. And this is specifically for undocumented immigrants. And it's seeing a family happy and even gleeful about the demise of, and the harm, rather. I can't even say demise, but the harm that's being done to someone else, and specifically non-white people. I mean, that's a theme that seems to always occur. It just brought just feelings of, wow, okay, I've seen this before in history. Here we are again. I'm seeing it again.

Okay, I had to fact check real quick about the detention center. It's going to house 3,000 immigrants. I say house, but it's going to detain 3,000 immigrants. This is happening in the Florida Everglades, and already there has been challenges with the facility that, since it's open, there's already been flooding, and a lot of people are concerned about the safety and the wellness of the immigrants who are going to be detained there. So many wrong things about everything that's happening. But we know that even with detention centers, and I feel what's the difference between a detention center and a concentration camp? You know, and we've seen throughout American history that we also have a history of having these concentration camps for people who live in this country. And another example would be the Japanese Americans after the attack on Pearl Harbor. But I was thinking recently, actually, during Trump's first term, where migrant children were being taken and separated from their families, and they were being caged. And I remembered how there was an uproar because they were sleeping like on the floor and had these foil blankets that were covering them up. And this was, yeah, this was 2017, I want to say, during Trump's first term. And one more example of history repeating itself, and it's actually, it's more of language, right? With the recent bombing of Iran that the U.S. Conducted at the end of June last month, and he bombed, I say he because Trump didn't get congressional approval. This was something that he chose to do. June 22nd, it was called, and I'm just knowing this name tonight, Operation Midnight Hammer. But he bombed the three nuclear facilities in Iran. And he said because they were developing weapons of mass destruction. And of course, we have heard that before when George W. Bush said that we were invading Iraq because they also had weapons of mass destruction. And in that whole war, there was just a lot of death. And for something that actually wasn't true. And we see with these instances, yeah, there's huge consequences of that. There were hundreds of thousands of people that died, and Iraqi civilians that died because of that, and a whole lot of Americans, thousands of Americans died as well. And with all this chaos, with all this harm to people, to each other, I was left thinking and just kind of questioning today about the evolution of humans and how we're evolving. Have we evolved?
And I don't mean just through like technology. I'm like talking about, okay, all of this, you know, these wars keep happening, these genocides keep happening, where we're putting people in the, you know, detention camps and concentration camps, like all of this because we can't exist with each other. Like, how are we evolving? And I think about myself, even my own evolution and how I'm evolving as a person. And I think about that when I look at the individual lessons that I have and haven't learned. Like when something repeats itself in my life, I'm like, oh, I haven't learned that lesson. I haven't learned the lesson to slow down. Like everything will be all right. Just take my time, be easy. And when I rush and do stuff, you know, I make mistakes. Like, hold on. So how am I learning that? How am I going to learn that in that evolution? How am I going to change how I move through the world every day? But us as people, how are we evolving?

Also, when is it time to work alone and when is it time to work together? I think that's an important question to ask. And also, what's a good marker to look back and say, hey, I've changed. I've actually grown. I've actually worked on whatever it is that, you know, person decides to work on, and I've improved. Like, yeah, what are markers that can, you know, that can show that growth has happened. I look at everything that's happening just within the, you know, the past month, and how, going back to what's happened in LA with ICE, and also what's happening recently in Brooklyn with the Haitian community, and how, meaning with ICE going into Brooklyn in the Haitian community and trying to detain Haitians and as well. Have we, instead of ICE going in to communities, snatching people up, truly terrorizing communities of immigrants, why hasn't a system been set up to where we instead help people who may need assistance in becoming U.S. citizens to go through the paperwork to do that? I look at how all of it is absolutely racism. I mean, we talk about evolving, but maybe it starts there. I think about reparations. It means changing, a process of change, maybe to evolve and to work through racism, to do all of that stuff. Maybe we have to, well, yeah, I guess we have to get to the root, right? I don't know. I'm just processing all these things, and I don't know. It's just a thought, like, wow. It just seems like I don't even want to say we all the way, you know? I don't want to include myself, because I'd like to think I'm working to be a better person and working to change. I have my hangups like we all do, but generally, I feel like I am going to spend the majority of my life wanting to be better. Now, I think about the people and who are determined and focused on moving us, as you know, just even here in the United States, backwards to a place that we don't want to be, that isn't good for people. That, I mean, taking away, going back to the bill that was just passed, taking away health care for people, taking away, you know, their assistance for food, that feels like a lot of harm being caused. Now, where we're going in a lot of these ways is also, I guess, a change, right? We're undergoing a process of change, and not for, you know, not for the better, but for the worse. So is that also kind of evolving in somewhat of an evolution? I don't know. Just some thoughts for the evening. Yeah, I have to keep pondering this stuff longer.

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I'm your host, Cindy Smith, and we are live in the studio on this lovely Saturday morning. Each week on this show, we roam the globe to hear a wide variety of music with a common theme of a particular city, state, or country. Today's show is all about the Great Lakes State, Michigan, with a strong showing from the city of Detroit. We'll hear rock, alternative, R&B, and we'll also hear several Rock and Roll Hall of Famers. Let's start with some famous 60s and 70s Michigan rockers.

0: Hey, we're back. Map the Music Michigan edition. Started today with Bob Seger from Detroit and the song Kathmandu from the 1975 Beautiful Loser album. Seger was inducted into the Rock and Roll Hall of Fame in 2004 and the Songwriters Hall of Fame in 2012. The next song was Bad Time by Grand Funk Railroad of Flint, Michigan. That is from the 1974 All the Girls in the World Beware, and with three exclamation points, recording. The band was originally called Grand Trunk Railroad after the Grand Trunk Western Railroad, a well-known rail line in Michigan. The railroad objected to using their name, and the band was forced to change it to Grand Funk Railroad. Later, it just became Grand Funk. Following that was The Passenger, done in 1977, by James Newell Osterberg Jr. of Muskegon, Michigan. You may know him better as Iggy Pop. It is from the 1977 Lust for Life record. That is David Bowie on the keyboards and doing the la-la-las on the background vocals for this song. In 2010, Iggy Pop was inducted into the Rock and Roll Hall of Fame as a member of the Stooges, a punk band he led in the early 70s. That set ended with Runaway by Coopersville, Michigan native Charles Whedon Westover, better known as Del Shannon, from the 1962 record also called Runaway. Shannon was inducted into the Rock and Roll Hall of Fame in 1999. If you are just tuning in, this is Map the Music with Cindy Smith, live in the studio on KTAL LP 101.5 Las Cruces, and we are exploring songs and artists with Michigan roots today. Quick announcement time. Just 1 week from today, KTAL LP is hosting an album release party for local musician and longtime radio host Teresa Tadouri at 7 p.m. Saturday, June 28th. That'll be at the Rio Grande Theater, and we will be celebrating her new album, Perhaps You've Heard of Me. Tickets are available through the Rio Grande website at riograndtheater.org. They are $25, which includes a CD, or $15 without the CD. Next up on Map the Music, we have some alternative psychedelic songs by Michigan musicians.
1: I'm just going to fool around, man. Like, just do a thing, you know, whatever. And I'll just, you know...

Hello, I'm Cindy Smith. This is Map the Music, and we are doing Michigan tunes today. That set started with Tommy James and the Shondells of Niles, Michigan, and the title track Crimson and Clover from their 1968 record. In 2006, Pitchfork Media named Crimson and Clover the 57th best song of the 1960s. Next was 10,000 Emerald Pools by Borns of Muskegon from the 2014 Dopamine record. His full name is Garrett Borns, and he got his start in showbiz by being paid to perform as a magician known as Garrett the Great at parties when he was just 10 years old. Following that was Cold Hands, Warm Heart by Brendan Benson of Royal Oak, Michigan from 2005's The Alternative to Love. Benson is also in a band called The Raconteurs with Jack White of the White Stripes. Speaking of the White Stripes, we ended the set with them and the song We're Going to Be Friends. The White Stripes are duo Jack and Meg White. They're married, but for years told people they were brother and sister. No one knows why. And they were just voted into the Rock and Roll Hall of Fame this year. Next up, we are going to do some 60s, 70s, and 80s songs, all highlighting female musicians, and they're all going to be from Detroit, Michigan.

Okay. Hi there. This is Math the Music with Cindy Smith, and we are listening to music from Michigan today on KTAL LP 101.5 Las Cruces. That last set of songs, all from Detroit, started with Suzy Quatro performing She's in Love with You from 1979's Suzy and Other Four-Letter Words album. Quatro was also an actress, and you may remember her as Leather Tuscadero on the Happy Days TV show. Following that was Martha and the Vandellas doing Nowhere to Run from the 1965 Dance Party LP. They were inducted into the Rock and Roll Hall of Fame in 1995, becoming the second all-female group to be inducted after the Supremes. Speaking of the Supremes, I'm Coming Out by Diana Ross was next. That is from the 1980 Diana album, and the song was written by Nile Rodgers and Bernard Edwards of the band Chic. They were inspired to write it by seeing drag queens dressed up as Diana Ross at a New York club. The lyrics held an additional meaning for Ross as she was leaving Motown Records and coming out from under Berry Gordy's thumb. She was oblivious to any other meanings until a producer told her people would think she was gay and coming out and it would ruin her career. She was taken aback at first, but later convinced to record the song. Of course, it became very successful, and she ended up usually opening concerts with it. For our next set, we're going to do some classic R&B 60s and 70s songs with Michigan roots.

Welcome back to Map the Music. That last set started with Chairman of the Board of Detroit doing Give Me Just a Little More Time, which is also the name of the album released in 1970. Chairman of the Board was the first act put together when Holland Dozier Holland left Motown in 1967 to establish their own Invictus Hot Wax label. The Way You Do, The Things You Do by The Temptations, also hailing from Detroit, was next. That song is from the 1964 Meet the Temptations record and was written by Smokey Robinson. The group was the first Motown act to win a Grammy Award in 1969. And in 2004, Rolling Stone magazine ranked The Temptations number 67 on their list of the 100 greatest artists of all time. That was followed by Stevie Wonder doing Uptight, Everything's All Right from the 1965 Uptight album. Wonder was a child prodigy who signed with Motown's Tamla label at the age of 11, and he was inducted into the Rock and Roll Hall of Fame in 1989. Thank you for listening. I hope you enjoyed this exploration of music from Michigan. This was Map the Music with Cindy Smith. Tune in next week for a brand new location to Map the Music. We do have time for just one more song. It's called Saginaw, Michigan by Lefty Frizzell of Saginaw from the 1963 record of the same name.

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0: That's Terry Hendricks from an oldie but goodie called Celebrate the Difference, her version of A Place in the Choir. I'm Katie Stone. This is the Children's Hour. I'm really glad to be with everyone out in listener land and all of you on Zoom. Hello to the kids crew.
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21: Hi, friends, it's Melissa.
0: You all, I am so excited about this show. We are going to learn about black-footed ferrets.
22: Yeah.
23: Sounds so
24: cute. Cutest thing ever.
21: I love them.
0: Let's hear. Why do you love them, Melissa?
21: I love them because they're very fragile, and they like to run inside little tubes. I have a friend that has them.
0: Not only are they adorable, but they are one of the most critically endangered mammals in North America. In fact, black-footed ferrets used to number in the millions. Today, there's less than 1,000 in zoos and in the wild. We're going to be speaking with Dr. Paul E. Marinari. He is a retired senior curator at the Smithsonian Conservation Biology Institute, and that's in the Washington National Zoo. And Mr. Marinari is part of a team of scientists who are saving black-footed ferrets from certain extinction. You're going to find out how black-footed ferrets were declared extinct, and yet they were found surviving in Wyoming. So much to learn today about the elusive, beautiful, and rare black-footed ferret. This episode has a learning guide and activities. Find it at childrenshour.org. Look for black-footed ferret.
25: I'm writing a song about ferrets.
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I'm writing a song about ferrets. They shouldn't be paired up with parrots.

0: a song about ferrets is Karen Poget. That's from a CD called Can't Help But Love You, Baby. And you are listening to the Children's Hour. I am Katie Stone. Today's show is all about one of the most critically endangered mammals in all of North America, the black-footed ferret. And for those of you like me who love ferrets, who have seen people's pet ferrets, we're going to learn a whole lot more about ferrets, in particular black-footed ferrets, which used to roam wild in New Mexico. And we're going to learn about their curious smell, too. Our guest today is the man behind the plan to save black-footed ferrets from extinction. Paul Marinari is a retired senior curator at the Smithsonian Conservation Biology Institute. That is at the National Zoo outside of Washington, D.C. Welcome to the Children's Hour, Mr. Marinari.
1: Thank you, everybody, for having me.
0: We have a lot we want to learn about black-footed ferrets. And very first of all, we need to know, what is a black-footed ferret?
1: Well, a black-footed ferret is North America's actually only ferret species. It's a member of the Mustelidae family, and those are species that usually kind of have that musty smell that you were referring to earlier. And they're really specialist carnivores on prairie dogs. They need prairie dogs to survive. And they're also considered to be more active at night, which makes them a more nocturnal species. So a solitary nocturnal carnivore that lives in the North American prairie. They're very unique to North America and one member of a huge, huge ecosystem of very unique plants and animals that you find here in the U.S. and a little bit of Canada and a little bit of Mexico.
0: Are they related to the pet ferrets that we were hearing Melissa talk about earlier?
1: They definitely are. There's actually only three ferret species in the entire world. There's the North America's black-footed ferret, which is highly endangered. The European polecat is the species Melissa was referring to, and that's the animal or the species that was domesticated thousands of years ago that you see in pet stores. And then the closest living relative to our black-footed ferret is the Siberian polecat. And that species is found in parts of China and Russia.
2: Are the other two species of ferrets worldwide endangered like the black-footed ferret?
1: So black-footed ferrets are endangered because of loss of habitat. They are a specialist and they require prairie dogs and prairie dog colonies for their survival. So those colonies have been greatly reduced. We only have about 2% of the historic prairie dog populations left in North America. It really ties in. If you lose your food base and your habitat where you live, you can't survive. And that prairie dog habitat has been lost for a number of different reasons, but the primary reason is the introduction of a disease called Sylvatic plague that wipes out prairie dogs. It's a bacterial disease. It wipes out prairie dogs and black-footed ferrets, and it's one of our biggest obstacles we deal with in management of the species.
0: Wow, there's only 2% of the prairie dogs left. I mean, here in New Mexico, it just seems like there's millions and millions of prairie dogs everywhere.
1: There used to be billions and billions of prairie dogs, so now we're left with millions of prairie dogs. The black-footed ferret historic range used to be all across the Great Plains in 12 states here in the U.S., from New Mexico and Arizona and a little bit of northern Mexico, all the way up to Montana and Wyoming and Colorado and Kansas and Texas. So the range was quite large. And basically that range had shrunk down and you ended up with small islands where black-footed ferrets could persist. Unfortunately, that makes them at greater risk to different events and inbreeding and disease. So we're very lucky that the black-footed ferret isn't extinct.
0: I read that black-footed ferrets were down to just 7 families of black-footed ferrets left. Is that true?
1: That's not entirely true. We were down to 18 individuals. That's how low the population went. And we believe of those 18 individuals, 7 of them had unique genetic material. So we say that we have seven founders, but we were very lucky to rediscover the species, and that happened 40 years ago. It was actually a ranch dog named Shep. He actually discovered the species. Very, very lucky.
3: How did that happen?
1: That's a great story. So it was on a ranch in Wyoming, and Shep was outside, and his owners heard him scuffling with an animal. They went out and saw this dead carcass. The rancher tossed it into a brush pile. And the next morning, his wife actually went and looked for it. She found it, brought it to a local taxidermist. And a taxidermist is somebody who stuffs dead animals. And that taxidermist identified it as one of the most endangered species on the planet, the black-footed ferret. And that's what started all of our conservation work with the species.
0: We're talking with Paul Marinari. He is a retired senior curator at the Center for Species Survival at the Smithsonian Conservation Biology Institute. We'll be right back with more.

0: Black-Footed Ferret is the Whiz Pops from Ranger Rick's Trail Mix Volume 1 right here on the Children's Hour. I'm Katie Stone. We're learning about black-footed ferrets, and with us today is Paul Marinari. He's a retired biologist of the Smithsonian's National Zoo and Conservation Biology Institute. Let's go over to Genevieve.
1: What do black-footed ferrets eat?
2: Black-footed ferrets primarily eat prairie dogs. And prairie dogs are a rodent that's found on the North American prairie. That makes up about 90% of their diet. They would also eat kind of other small mice and some birds, but it's primarily prairie dogs that they need to persist in the wild.
0: And only prairie dogs. They've just got a taste for prairie dogs.
2: Well, there used to be billions and billions of prairie dogs. So black-footed ferrets, as I believe it was Melissa said, was talking about the domestic ferrets being really flexible and bendy. They do have spines, but they are very pliable animals. So the prairie dog burrow system not only is a place where black-footed ferrets can get their breakfast, lunch, and dinner, but it's also a place where black-footed ferrets can escape from predators like coyotes and different raptors and badgers. So that burrow system is really critical for black-footed ferrets to survive. It's also below ground is kind of a constant temperature. So black-footed ferrets don't hibernate. So they're active year-round, either in the heat of Arizona and New Mexico or the winters in Montana and Canada. So they evolved to be a specialist on those prairie dogs. Yeah.
0: We're learning about black-footed ferrets today with Paul Marinari, a retired senior curator at the Smithsonian Conservation Biology Institute and part of the team that was rescuing black-footed ferrets from certain extinction. There's a lot more coming up right here on the Children's Hour.

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0: Prairie Riddles is Farmer Jason and Iris Dement from a CD called Nature Jams. Before the break, you heard the Prairie Dog song. That was by Chris Scott and his second grade daughter, Melody, recorded back in 2008. You're listening to the Children's Hour, and today on the show, we have with us Paul Marinari. He's the retired senior curator at Smithsonian Conservation Biology Institute, and he is the man who helped devise the plan to ensure that black-footed ferrets do not become extinct. We have a lot more questions for you from the kids. Let's go to Airdrie.
1: How many babies does black-footed ferrets usually have?
2: Typically, a female black-footed ferret can give birth to an average of 3 kits per year. We have seen females give birth anywhere from 1 kit up to 10 kits. That's pretty rare, but the average is between 3 and 4. And we see the same thing of black-footed ferrets in the wild. The ferrets' moms are really, really, really good moms, and they actually can accept kits from other litters. And we often use as a management tool what we call fostering. So we can mix and match and add kits from other females to a litter. We keep track of who the actual parents are because that's important as we manage the population, but it just gives us a little bit more flexibility in mixing and matching animals, especially when we decide which animals go out for reintroduction.
3: Around how long are black-footed ferrets' lifespans?
2: Black-footed ferrets usually live in the wild between 2 and 3 years of age. And in our managed setting at various zoos, we have had ferrets live to be 8 or 9 years of age. We tend to only keep the 1 to 5 year olds as part of our breeding programs. And then the older animals are often sent out as educational ambassadors to various zoos throughout the country.
0: Are black-footed ferrets like domestic ferrets in that you can handle them and put them on your neck and they're super cute? Or are they bitey?
2: They are pretty bitey. We intentionally don't handle or try in any way to domesticate black-footed ferrets because any black-footed ferret born in our breeding program has the potential to be returned to the wild. So we want them to do what ferrets do, which is be a specialized carnivore. When kits are very young, we do pick them up to shift them away from mom. About at age 50 days of age is when they kind of realize that they're black-footed ferrets and they don't want to have anything to do with us.
4: Why do black-footed ferrets have black feet?
2: That is a really good question, Soleil, and one that we really aren't completely sure about. A lot of people have thought that it has something to do with the way that the black-footed ferret can blend into the environment to make it less identifiable to different predators. Other people think that it's something to do with conservation of heat. So the black-footed ferrets kind of curl up, and potentially maybe that dark fur is a little warmer, but there's still a lot of questions we don't understand. We are doing our best to map the entire black-footed ferret genome, but pretty much every black-footed ferret that we have had born does have black feet. Those are just a couple of possibilities. It's one of those questions that we don't have a definitive answer on.
5: Are ferrets smart?
2: Well, ferrets are as smart as they need to be. We have released animals that have been born in various zoos back to the wild, and they are pretty quick to adapt and survive back on the prairie. At most of our reintroduction sites, we have seen successful births the next year. So we know that black-footed ferrets can really adjust to their surroundings. And it's not so much that they're smart, it's that they are designed and have evolved to do what the species does. The fact that they still exist and the fact that all the kids on the program today have never lived in a world without black-footed ferrets in the wild, to really have that piece of the prairie puzzle around for future generations to enjoy.
6: You talked about them being a part of a greater ecosystem or a puzzle, like you said. What part of the puzzle do they fit in?
2: I think that a lot of it has to do with the predator-prey cycle. They are one of the primary predators of prairie dogs in the prairie ecosystem. Obviously, the prairie ecosystem can persist without black-footed ferrets in it. We know that they were extinct in the wild for 4 years. 1987 and 1991, there were no black-footed ferrets in the wild. That's when those last 18 individuals came into our breeding programs. Black-footed ferrets crossed over the old land bridge that used to exist between what's now Russia and Alaska. There was this basically sea of grass and abundance of prairie dogs, and they specialized in that. There used to be hundreds of thousands of black-footed ferrets in the North American prairie. We did get down to zero, and we are currently between 300 and 400 at our reintroduction sites. We believe we have a couple sustainable populations, which means we don't have to add additional animals from our breeding centers to those populations. But the biggest obstacle right now is sylvatic plague, as I mentioned, and that's considered an exotic disease to North America. So it is fatal to them, and it's also fatal to prairie dogs.
7: How do black ferrets protect themselves?
2: So black-footed ferrets protect themselves primarily going down and escaping in that burrow system. They basically have some predators that they have to deal with, like coyotes and badgers and raptors. So it's really a very quick reaction time and being flexible, like you had said, that they can really kind of dive into those burrows and really turn around in those burrows. And we're talking a prairie dog burrow, like about yay big.
0: So like 4 inches across.
2: Exactly, yeah. They have really big canines, and those are primarily used to go and suffocate prairie dogs. And then they consume about one prairie dog every 3 days.
0: What an awful way to go if you're a prairie dog.
8: You're hearing our conversation with Paul Marinari. He's a retired senior curator for the Center for Species Survival at the Smithsonian Conservation Biology Institute at the National Zoological Park in Washington, D.C. There's a learning guide that comes with this episode. Find it at childrenshour.org. Look for black-footed ferrets.

0: That was Monty Harper and the Richmond Elementary fourth grade class from 2013. Bring back the black-footed ferret. You're listening to the Children's Hour, and we're talking black-footed ferrets today with a man who knows so much about them. Paul Marinari is the retired senior curator at the Smithsonian Conservation Biology Institute. And we've posted a lot of photos and links and a learning guide for this episode to childrenshour.org. Just look for the episode called Black-Footed Ferrets. Mr. Marinari, the program to save black-footed ferrets includes cloning. Can you talk a little bit about that?
1: We're doing a lot of things with black-footed ferrets to save them from extinction. We obviously brought in the 18 last known black-footed ferrets to start a breeding program in 1985 to 1987. Through natural breeding, where we pair a male black-footed ferret with a female black-footed ferret, we have produced over 10,000 kits. We have produced over 150 kits via assisted reproductive technique of artificial insemination. And our main goal is to try and capture as much of the genetic diversity that we have left in this population. It's considered a closed population. For genetic management, it means that there are no other populations of black-footed ferrets that we know of in the world that are genetically different than what we started with the Wyoming population. There was a population of ferrets that was found in South Dakota in the mid-1960s. That population was studied, but went locally extinct. Some were brought in for a breeding program. None of those animals survived. The last one in captivity died in 1979, and all of the wild population went extinct. So we only have the Wyoming population left. Not all of those animals that were brought in from Wyoming went on to successfully reproduce. So their lineage ended. One of those animals whose lineage ended, her name was Willa. She produced one kit who never produced anything, and then he died. So Willa died in 1988. Some of her cells were sent to the Frozen Zoo in San Diego. Another one of those early animals that came into the breeding program was named Scarface. And Scarface was a really, really good breeder. He has lots of kits, and he is well represented in our current breeding population. We collected biomaterials, as we call them, from Scarface, and that was frozen and went to the cryorepository at the Smithsonian. And in 2010, we resurrected Scarface by artificial insemination. And those kits were very, very genetically valuable. Now we go back to Willa in San Diego. Those cells from Willa were the cells that were used for cloning. We successfully produced one surviving clone. And you may have seen her in the paper. Her name is Elizabeth Ann, but she is in the pedigree. Her mother and her father are Willa. She's a duplicate of Willa. So that's all research right now. We're not incorporating any cloned animals into our overall managed breeding population. None of the cloned individuals will be going out to reintroduction sites. But our overall goal is that at some point in time, we can incorporate the genes of Willa, which through our genetic assessment are very, very unique and specific, just like we did with Scarface, into the population. It basically turns back the clock several years genetically.
2: Is it ethical to clone black-footed ferrets?
1: That was actually reviewed, and we actually had scientists do a whole investigation on whether, not only if we have the ability to do something, should we do that? And as a collective group, it was decided that we would proceed with that research, and that was all under the permit process of the U.S. Fish and Wildlife Service, which owns all black-footed ferrets. So everything we do with the ferret goes through review process. The similar things have been asked, is it ethical for us in the zoo community to feed black-footed ferrets live prey? Our goal is to produce the best possible ferret we can to survive in the wild. And we have found that by giving them live prey, helps with their ultimate survival.
0: That's Paul Marinari. He's retired now, but he was the senior curator for the Centers for Species Survival at the Smithsonian Conservation Biology Institute at the National Zoo in Washington, D.C. Find pictures, a learning guide, and so much more at childrenshour.org. Look for black-footed ferrets.
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0: That was Mr. T and friends singing about the topic of the day, black-footed ferrets. And over the break, you heard Poddington Bear. Today, we're learning about black-footed ferrets, which is one of the most critically endangered species of all. And our guest spent a career trying to save them from extinction and succeeding. Paul Marinari was the senior curator at the Smithsonian Conservation Biology Institute before his retirement. The kids have a few more questions for you. Let's go to Lily.
1: You said that you are beginning to release the black-footed ferret into the wild. And I was wondering if there are laws protecting them for killings of the animals.
2: It is illegal to intentionally go out and do harm to a black-footed ferret. But if somebody were to accidentally hit one with a car or in any other way accidentally harm the black-footed ferret, then they wouldn't be held accountable for that.
3: What drew you to ferrets, working with ferrets? Like, there are so many animals in the animal kingdom, but why did you choose specifically ferrets?
2: I was kind of at the right place at the right time. I went to graduate school in Wyoming, and that's where black-footed ferrets were rediscovered 40 years ago. And I had the opportunity to do a research project on black-footed ferrets. I then had numerous jobs in different federal agencies and made really a conscious decision to focus and really try and become one of the world's experts on black-footed ferrets. And that happened to pan out. So I oversaw the large breeding facility that's overseen by the U.S. Fish and Wildlife Service and had the opportunity to return animals back to the wild. So I've been working with the black-footed ferret for over 30 years. It was really the sea slug that kind of inspired me to be a biologist when I was in third grade because I did a report on sea slugs, and I thought that was really cool. So everybody has kind of their own path to where they are. And really, I just found ferrets very interesting and decided to really put all my effort into trying to save that species for the most part.
4: Is there anything that we can do to help?
2: That's a great question. I think just by having this conversation and learning about black-footed ferrets is a great way to help. Also, I recommend going to your local zoo or aquarium or nature center, sharing this information with your fellow classmates about prairie animals. It doesn't just have to be black-footed ferrets. It could be any animal or plant that's in trouble. Talking with your parents, and if you have an apartment or a house or a townhouse or wherever you live, there are things that you can do to help local wildlife. I think those are some of the best things you can do. And then when you get a little older, you can go to school and then you can start studying black-footed ferrets and being experts in the field.
0: Our guest is Paul Marinari. He's the retired senior curator for the Center for Species Survival at the Smithsonian Conservation Biology Institute at the National Zoo. Thank you so much for being with us on the Children's Hour.
2: Thank you all very much.
5: Thank you.
0: There's a lot more to learn about black-footed ferrets, and you can find that in our learning guide posted with this episode at childrenshour.org. Look for black-footed ferrets. Coming up, we've got a recap on black-footed ferret cloning with the Extinction Diaries. Stick with us.

Extinction Diaries. There's a new black-footed ferret on planet Earth. Her name is Elizabeth Ann, and she is a clone, the very first one of an endangered species, and she is packed with hope for the Blackfoots and the entire science of saving species from extinction. Elizabeth is the pride and joy of the organization Revive and Restore, whose mission is to bring back species from the brink of extinction. She was cloned from cells that have been frozen since 1988, underscoring the potential of this technology. Black-footed ferrets were thought to be extinct long before that, but a small population was discovered in 1981 and protected. However, because of the small number, all the babies bred are known as half-siblings and vulnerable to disease. Elizabeth represents a break from that. The cloned Elizabeth hopefully has the genetic diversity that can be reintroduced into the black-footed population. There's hope, and humanity must continue to fight for each and every animal of every species at this point. We are in the sixth great extinction. My name is Arne Oliveira, and this is a Small World Radio production.

It's from a CD called Web of Life. That's the Prairie Dog song. And the Extinction Diaries came to us out of KFOI in Redding and Red Bluff, California. Before that, out of the UK, Johnny and the Raindrops with Animals in Danger. We're going to go out with the Okie Dokie Brothers. Thanks for listening to the Children's Hour. We'll catch you next time.

life that's in you is the life that's in me. And the life in a bird is the life in a tree. And if we can believe in one thing that's true,

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Good morning. 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

You sure you're ready? Because this is going to be our new song coming out. One of our new songs coming out on this CD. Que suenen los gritos con Eric González. I hope you like it. It goes something like

0: Thank you, thank you. Muchas gracias. Thank you right there. El Gancho, The Hook, live version con, bueno, Eddie González. Una canción de Esteban Jordán. And of course, by request, saludando a la familia Reyes, que nos sintonizan, como de costumbre, every weekend. We're in Porán, McAllen, Texas, in Caldwell, Idaho, in Bakersfield, y en el Valle Central, San Joaquín. Thank you, familia Reyes. And that was Eddie González, El Gancho, live version. And también escuchamos Palabras en el Cielo, La Naturaleza. And who else? Rob G and Texas Funk. And con ellos escuchamos El Barranquillero. El Barranquillero right there was Rob G and Texas Funk. Un saludo a los amigos por allá en Modesto, California, and also en los baños que nos sintonizan diariamente.
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2: The two candidates for Doña Ana County Sheriff will meet in a candidate forum Tuesday, October 6th, from 6 to 8 p.m. at the Sombra Antigua Winery in Anthony. The forum will be run by the Southwest Organizing Project. 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
1: 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And this is your host, T. Cruz. Today, we're going to jam out as always. I thought I had something ready for you guys. But how about we start with something, it's like a preview to what we'll do for next show, potentially. There is a film score that...

the lab is working on. So that's a really cool, and have a few young folks, maybe they'll come through or at least choose a playlist to pick out for you guys to listen to. That's film scores. This one, not so much, but a score that was created for it. But I mean, you'll listen to it and tell me what movie you think of.

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1: 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Thank you for listening. We are gonna jam out a little bit more. Let's see what we got.

right. Thank you for tuning in to the Lab Radio Hour. Today we jammed out just some a little smooth. And next show, hopefully we will do a show about film scores. So we'll talk about that. We'll update you on what's going on with the film score, I guess, I wouldn't call it a workshop. I guess it's just the team, and they're working on something. So, yeah, we'll go ahead and do that. And, yeah, just sending you guys off. Catch you on the next one. Bye.

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2: It's Soul Stations. I'm Carla Echols. Thank you so much for checking us out all over the country, as well as Canada. We absolutely love it. Well, it's time for Double Take, where we feature two versions of one song. Remember, if you would like to submit a suggestion for Double Take, you can do so on Soul Stations' Facebook page or X, formerly known as Twitter, at Soul Stations KMUW. This tune has been in my head for some time now, and I knew it had been covered by so many, including a version by the Supremes and the Four Tops. The original artist wrote the song and recorded it when she was 20 years old. It was her biggest hit. Barbara Lewis reportedly retired from performing in 2017 due to health issues, but people still contact her from all over the world about this song. Queen Latifah also embraced this tune and decided to include it in her 2004 release, the Dana Owens album. Many have praised her version, and I really enjoy it too. Well, let's begin with the 1963 original version. Here is Barbara Lewis with the Dells as her backup singers. Hello, Stranger on Soul Stations.

0: Dana Owens, who you may know as Queen Latifah, who does an incredible job with that tune, Hello Stranger. Hi, I'm Carla Echols. Rudy Love and the Love Family have been an influential band in the music scene since the 70s. There's an award-winning funkumentary about them centered around the founder, Rudy Love, who passed away in 2021. His brother Bob Love is putting together an album of remixes and came to the studio to talk about their music. We start with one of their classics, their 1976 song, My Imagination.
1: It is actually the anthem for Love Family because of the fact that being raised in Oklahoma and we saw our father and our uncles and everybody in singing groups and then we were able to, when we were able to see a television, we got hooked on Fats Domino, the ultimate performer and musician.
2: I found my thrill.
1: See folks like Little Richard and Chuck Berry and stuff like that, but we just kind of stuck to it. We got glued to it because of the fact that my daddy was such a great singer, and we eventually moved to Wichita, and he started singing in churches, and we would go to Matthewson School, which junior high school, which was a great school, and then it turned into Chester I. Lewis, We used to see concerts in that auditorium, the Mighty Clouds of Joy with Joe Lagan and the Five Blind Boys and just so many great. Matter of fact, we actually saw the young Aretha Franklin there along with her father, Reverend Franklin. So we got a good look at what show business and what performing was all about. Rudy, after Dad was out there quite a bit, Rudy decided he'd start forming his own bands, and he started his band, Rudy Love and the Soul Brothers, and then Rudy Love and the Company Soul, and then later Rudy Love and the Love Family. But we always have been wanting to perform, and when we were little kids, we'd watch James Brown, and we would tie towels around our neck and act like we were performing, and then
0: Those were like the capes, huh?
1: Yeah, that was like the capes. They would throw on his back and stuff like that. And Solomon Burke and all those guys who wore all the flashy clothes and things like that. So we got hooked on show business early.
0: Well, you know, it's so interesting in the song. It's so beautiful. I feel like it's just pure bliss. And at the beginning, there's like a thunderstorm, the sound of a thunderstorm. Why was that? Why did you sing?
1: Well, the sound effect was basically because a lot of times when you're indoors, when you can't get outside, one thing you always have is your imagination. And you can just sit and watch, look out the window and imagine you're anywhere and doing anything and becoming anyone. So that would be the thing. We would sit and just imagine, and Rudy wrote the song, and it was about imagining, your mind can take you anywhere you want to go.

you will be on a supernatural high. You're actually moving through where maybe you were living in some rough conditions, kind of like us, and we had a lot of kids and a lot of things going on, but we always could dream or imagine, and that's the essence of the song, is being able to imagine, and then that will take you to your supernatural high.

0: know, they are, you know, the women on that release are really singing. So who was involved with it?
1: Actually, that was one of Rudy's, I think his second wife by the name of Diane Florence Love, along with Peggy and Denise and Ace.
0: Your sisters.
1: Uh-huh. Yeah, and Ace Love, my cousin brother. Ace came up early in his teenage years and moved in with us, and he is one of the pioneers of Rudy Love and the Love Family Band. Some of the highest parts on there is Ace doing those parts.
0: Yeah. Really?
1: Yeah, that's Ace doing it.
0: Oh, my God, it's so beautiful. You know, and as you mentioned, My Imagination, Supernatural High, it's a hook that you never get tired of.
1: Yeah, well, I think, like I said, the essence, once again, is that supernatural. And back in the days when that was written, Supernatural High was like a big buzzword to just kind of be in your euphoria, to be where.

0: are the melodic sounds of Wichita's own, the legendary Rudy Love and the Love Family, with their 1976 tune, My Imagination, on Soul Station. Hello, I'm Carla Echols. Rudy passed away in 2021. His family is keeping his musical legacy alive. Continue our conversation with Rudy Love's younger brother, longtime band member, Bob Love. Now, you've also updated the sound of some of the songs with new remixes.
1: Yeah. I along with Jay Briss, a producer by the name of John Brister, Rudy and I started working with him way back years ago. And he and I continued the work that we were doing. And we wanted to update some of the songs that people like Ain't Nothing Spooky, Does Your Mama Know? This song is for you, even. So we updated them, and we have them on a new album that's going to be coming out soon, and it's going to be called Keep the Music Playing. And that comes from when Rudy was found out he was ill and he was sick. I would DJ for him, sit down and play all the songs that we used to play. And sometimes we'd be up all night long, and he would look over at me, and I'd stop, and I would almost go to sleep, and he'd say, "Hey, man, keep the music playing." So we just kind of adapted that as the message from him, to just keep the music playing. And we're doing that through Rudy Love Jr. and the Encore, my niece Rochelle Love, and along with Rudy Love Jr. and many of Rudy's children, Gina Thurston and the Thurstons, Wade Love Experience. They're all going to continue the music legacy. So that's how we're going to keep the music playing.
0: I love that. Tell us more about the song Ain't Nothing Spooky. It is so funky. I mean, when I heard that, Bob, I thought, oh my gosh, it's such a grooving drum beat. How did you decide to put that song together?
1: Well, actually, what I would do is I'd run songs by John and John Brister, and he's an incredible producer and musician himself. He's been an admirer of our music, and he is the one producer that I found that understood the Love Family grooves and things like that. So he is the one who came up with that funky track, and through technology, we were able to, transfer the vocals and keep the vocals, which were great vocals, and be able to update the music. But John Brister, he's the man.

from the upcoming release, Keep the Music Playing. That's the Funklicious sounds of Rudy Love and the Love Family. Funklicious? I think I just made up a word, but I'm going to use it from now on.

0: Yes, just ahead we'll debut the remix of their signature tune, This Song Is For You, plus hear a live version of a Luther Vandross jam. I'm Carla Echols. Keep it here on Soul Sations.
1: Walk with a Doc is held the second Saturday of each month, beginning at 9 a.m. at Young Park. Each event starts with a brief discussion on a health topic, followed by a walk, during which participants will have the opportunity to chat with the leader and ask questions about healthcare issues.
0: Welcome back to Soul Sations. I'm Carla Echols. If you just joined us, we're talking to legendary R&B artist Bob Love of the band Rudy Love and the Love Family. He's in the process of gathering remixes of their classic songs for a new album, Keep the Music Playing. I asked Bob about remixing their signature tune, This Song Is For You.
2: That song is written really by our first cousin, also bandmate guitarist, Tony Matthews, who was a band leader for Ray Charles for many, many years and then played with Little Richard, Sam Cooke, Jackie Wilson. But he, that song, when we decided, you know, we were scared to kind of really touch it because everybody likes it the way it had been presented earlier. We wanted to put a little more strings in and soften it up a little bit and just take it to another level. It stands the test of time by itself, but this took it to another level where it will go on and on. And most people don't try to sing that song or they don't try to cover that song because of the job that Rudy and the family done on the first recording.
0: You know, it's interesting that you say that because absolutely people are used to the original, but like you mentioned, you know, the adding of strings in a slightly different tempo, maybe people can't even two-step to it,
2: the way that
0: it's put together now. And, you know, I remember you saying that you could not leave a venue without singing that one.
2: Oh, yeah.
0: Why do you think it resonates with so many listeners?
2: Well, everybody, when you think about it, it was written for a certain young lady who, you know, the song that Tony was thinking about. But when you think about it, everybody has lost someone or, you know, thought about someone in a manner that they wish they were still here. So this song is for you. It's just touches everybody's heart because most people have lost some love or they've lost someone. Someone has gone off to the military or somewhere. And everybody kind of can resonate with that song.

0: Y'all don't know this song. Don't try it.
1: Hey, Cindy. Hey, what is it, girl?
2: Valerie.
1: Check it out. I gotta tell y'all something.
3: Oh, what is she talking about now?
1: I like me somebody.
3: You do? Mm-hmm. Who do you like?
1: I like that juicy one right over there.
0: Oh, oh, she knows what to like. You know what I'm saying?
1: Cute.
0: Yeah, see, they're acting all confident now, Kevin, talking about she like, but there's one note I'm gonna hit and watch them. They're gonna drop like flies. Check it out.
1: Come on, man.
0: I know. Yeah.

0: sings that one, doesn't he? From the Luther Vandross Live Radio City release, Take You Out.
1: Y'all all right?
0: Yeah.
1: Good. See, I'm just checking. We're just getting started here. We're just warming up. We're going to move on into the entree.

Yeah, there is absolutely a message in the music. From his What's Going On album, that's Marvin Gaye with God is Love. Sort of a musical interlude. Meaningful tunes here on Soulstations. Well, that wraps up this edition of the program. Soulstations is produced at KMUW in Wichita. Luann Stevens is our production assistant. 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It's so much fun when we get to groove with you. I'm Carla Echols. Thanks for listening. Be safe and have a great week.

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2: Hello and welcome to Soulsations, where we bring an hour of R&B and gospel music. I'm Carla Echols. Coming up, we'll debut new remixes of 70s jams by Wichita's own legendary R&B band, Rudy Love and the Love Family. Band member Bob Love shares details on how producer Jay Bliss adds flavor to their tunes, including their hit, This Song Is For You. We'll also flow with the gospel group Working Together by Nigerian artists Aiki Sake and Marizu. Plus, this week's double take is the 1963 gem, Hello Stranger, by Barbara Lewis, paired with a delightful cover by Queen Latifah from her Dana Owens album. Well, let's go to Dayton, Ohio, to jam to these funk pioneers who always get us on the dance floor. Here's Sun with Sun Is Here on

The sounds of the brand new Heavy with I Like It. I'm Carla Echoes as we move into this sensational gospel groove by Nigerian artists Oki Sake and Marizu, working together on Soul Sessions. Yeah.

0: Girls. New remix is debuting right here on Soul Sessions.
1: Women in Music is coming up next with Meg Frerman on No Small Talk. 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
1: Ivory Joe knew what it took to make a hit from past experience as radio program manager and founder of Ivory Records. In 1956, he would top the R&B charts with this song, which crossed over and hit 12th on the pop charts. And when Sonny James hit number one with a country version in 1969, Ivory Joe followed suit, releasing an album entitled I've Always Been Country. Audiences and the country music elite believed him. He was invited to perform at the Grand Ole Opry in the early 70s. 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
2: 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This is No Small Talk.

Off of the new album Believer, that was Angela Autumn with Mountain Stream. And I started the show with Heartless Bastards singing The River. And this is No Small Talk, a show featuring women's music, only on KTAL Community Radio. My name is Meg. I am your host for this show. This is episode 260. The theme is rivers. And I'll get right back to the music. Up next, Kelly Willis with Standing by the River.

From her 1987 album Rainbow, that was Dolly Parton with The River Unbroken. Before that, Duck River by Brittany Haas. Preceding that, Hazel Dickens with Beyond the River Bend. And prior to that, Holly Dunn with Just Across the Rio Grande. Preceding that, Elia y Elizabeth with En el campo estoy y hacia Rio voy. And I started that set with Kelly Willis. Thanks so much for tuning in to your community radio station, KTALLP 101.5 on the FM dial and streaming online, lccommunityradio.org. 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We can't do it without you. This is episode 260 of No Small Talk. The theme is rivers. And I'll start the next set with The Savage Radley, which is S.G. Goodman's early band, and the song Little River Town.

That was Cassandra Wilson with Darkness on the Delta. Before that, Nancy Wilson with Moon River. Preceding that, If Only There Was a River by Anna St. Louis. And prior to that, Yggdrasil with All by a River. Previous to that, we heard Jess Ribeiro with Rivers on Fire. And before that, Ellen McElwain with Underground River. Preceding that, River Wide by Chris Delmhorst. And I started that set with The Savage Radley. Once again, this is No Small Talk, a show featuring women's music only on your community radio station, KTALLP 101.5, Las Cruces, New Mexico. This is episode 260. The theme is rivers. And I'll start the second hour of the show with River Boulevard by the Pointer Sisters.

That was Rosario with Oye al Río. Before that, we heard Carmiño with Na Ribera deste Río. Preceding that, Río by Vanessa Zamora. And prior to that, we heard Kate Laban with Body as a River. Previous to that, we heard Elsa Suarez with Deusa do Rio Niger. And I started that set with the Pointer Sisters. Once again, this is No Small Talk, a show featuring women's music, only on KTAL Community Radio. This is episode 260. The theme is rivers. And I'll start the next set with Carol Benito singing The River.

From the 1988 album House Tornado, that was The River by Throwing Muses. Preceding that, Nice Biscuit with Pink River. Before that, Laika with Red River. And I started that set with Caro Caro Benito. And once again, you are listening to No Small Talk, a show featuring women's music only on your community radio station, KTAL-LP 101.5, out of Las Cruces, New Mexico, and streaming online at lccommunityradio.org. 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I've been your host for this show. It is episode 260. The theme is rivers. And I have one set left to wrap it all up. I'll start with River by Ibeyi. Following that, River by Momoko Gill. And I'll close the show with River Rushing by Kolizanka. Thanks so much for tuning in to No Small Talk and KTAL Community Radio. Don't change that dial. More great local programs are coming up after this set of music.

0: 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There will be a mix of seasoned and advanced musicians playing and singing with the house band. 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
2: 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I'm Mark Mathias, and in the hour ahead, we'll be listening to a flow of songs connected to one another by a theme that changes with every program. At 20 minutes after the hour, we'll pick up the tempo with something snappy, and at 40 minutes after the hour, we have the recurring segment, Groovus Obscurus, when we'll take a close look at a lesser-known song to see what makes it unique and noteworthy. The playlist for every program leans toward the upbeat and the familiar, so whether you're here for the live Friday morning program from 7 to 8 a.m. or the Saturday evening happy hour edition from 4 to 5 p.m., stick around for the first tune and then just go with the flow. There we go. Welcome to another episode of Go With The Flow, everyone. I have a lot of music for you in the hour ahead. A playlist of 14 songs from movie soundtracks. Movies that came out between 1965 and 2000. Comedies, dramas, westerns, love stories, action flicks, animated feature films, each with a soundtrack album of songs that were used as the title track, the theme song, or featured in a film at some dramatic moment in the storyline. Now, there's a good chance that anyone tuning in for today's program will be familiar with most, if not all, the songs on this playlist, many of which were Grammy and or Oscar-winning hit songs. About 40 minutes from now, in today's Groovus Obscurus segment, I'll be featuring an Oscar-nominated song that was used to great emotional effect in a heart-tugging scene in a 1999 movie, so much so that the song has since come to be considered one of the saddest film songs ever written. Now, if you want to play along at home, you might try naming the movie these songs were featured in. Beginning with this first one, this first song that played at the end of a 1996 movie as the credits rolled. It's the first of 14 songs from American movie soundtrack albums from 1965 to 2000. So stick around, give it a listen, and then just go with the flow.

from one of the best-selling albums of all time, the original soundtrack album for the 1987 movie Dirty Dancing, the song I've Had the Time of My Life, as recorded by Bill Medley and Jennifer Warnes. Before that, an Academy Award winner for Best Original Song and a number one hit for 3 weeks in 1981, not to mention a top 10 hit in several countries, Arthur's Theme, The Best That You Can Do, co-written and performed by Christopher Cross as the main theme for the Dudley Moore rom-com movie, Arthur. Huey Lewis and Gwyneth Paltrow gave us their duet performance of Cruisin', a song they performed together in a scene from the 2000 movie Duets, starring Paul Giamatti, about the little-known world of karaoke competitions. And that first set of movie soundtrack songs began with Eric Clapton's worldwide hit, Change the World, which is heard as the credits roll at the end of the 1996 John Travolta movie Phenomenon. Well, it's about 20 after. Time to pick up the tempo with a set of snappy soundtrack songs, starting with this one from 1984, an international hit that has since become the highest charting solo single by any member of the Eagles.

The title track from the 1965 Beatles movie, Help, song written by John Lennon, which he said was his favorite song that he'd ever written because it was completely autobiographical. 20 years later, in 1985, James Brown recorded the song featured prominently in the Sylvester Stallone movie Rocky IV, the one in which Rocky goes into the ring with Ivan Drago, played by Dolph Lundgren in his American film debut. And because he and Stallone were throwing real punches in the filming of the boxing scenes, 6'5" Dolph Lundgren hit 5'10" Sly Stallone in the chest with a punch that put Sly in intensive care for 8 days. And that three-song set began with The Heat Is On, featuring Glenn Frey, who didn't write the song, but he was paid $15,000 to sing it and play the guitar solo, all of it recorded for the soundtrack album for the 1984 Eddie Murphy movie, Beverly Hills Cop. Well, you're listening to Go With The Flow on KTAL Community Radio, a weekly one-hour music program brought to you live every Friday morning since 2019. Thanks in large part to the generous listener support of this all-volunteer Las Cruces radio station. I'm Mark Mathias, and today's playlist theme is movie soundtrack songs. And to begin the second half of this playlist, a song featured in a 1980 film from one of the most successful soundtrack albums in history.

Clint Eastwood was 35 years old when he starred in Sergio Leone's 1965 spaghetti western For a Few Dollars More. And there we have the theme music for that film, as recorded by Hugo Montenegro and his orchestra. Before that, the theme music for the Austin Powers film series starring Mike Myers, the Quincy Jones composition, Soul Bossa Nova, as originally recorded on the 1962 Quincy Jones album, Big Band Bossa Nova. And we began the second half of today's playlist with Neil Diamond's America from the 1980 soundtrack album for the movie The Jazz Singer. That song, by the way, recorded in the studio and later overdubbed with sounds of a live audience. Well, it's time to feature a movie soundtrack song for today's Groovus Obscura segment. And this one is a real standout because of the emotional impact it had on audiences during the scene it was written for. This is a 1999 song that won a Grammy Award for Best Song Written for a Motion Picture and was nominated for both a Golden Globe and an Academy Award for Best Original Song. It also earned a reputation for being one of the saddest film songs ever written, which anyone who's seen Toy Story 2 can attest to. Written by Randy Newman, here's Sarah McLachlan's lovely recording of When She Loved Me.

from the Butch Cassidy and the Sundance Kid soundtrack album, Raindrops Keep Falling on My Head, a number one hit song in 1969 and won an Academy Award for Best Original Song. Before that, the Bee Gees with their number one song, How Deep Is Your Love, from the 1977 soundtrack album for the movie Saturday Night Fever. And today's Groovus Obscura segment began with Sarah McLachlan's angelic voice singing the Oscar-nominated song written by Randy Newman for the 1999 Pixar animated film Toy Story 2, the song When She Loved Me. This morning's live broadcast will be rebroadcast tomorrow evening, Saturday, as the Happy Hour edition of Go With The Flow from 4 to 5 p.m., and it will also be uploaded to the Mixcloud website, where our global family of listeners know this KTAL music program as Groovus Obscurus. And as it turns out, there are quite a few Mixcloud listeners based on the ratings feedback that Mixcloud keeps me informed of. 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

candidates for County Commission, District 1, will face off in a candidate forum Thursday, October 8th from 6 to 8 p.m. at the San Miguel Parish Hall on Highway 28. The forum will be run by the Southwest Organizing Project. All are invited. Spanish interpretation will be available.

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